0: $1 million in assistance. That money will go to help cover rescue efforts as well as immediate food and health needs of survivors. And that is The World This Hour. For CBC News, I'm Gina Louise Phillips. Thanks for listening.
1: This is your weather update. I'm Sarah Blackmore. Partly cloudy on the Avalon tonight with some drizzle on the south coast of the island. And there's a risk of thunderstorms tonight for a large area of the island, including Clarenville all the way over to Green Bay and White Bay. In Labrador tonight, chance of showers early this evening for most places. On the island tomorrow, it's mainly sunny or a mix of sun and cloud in most places. Small chance of showers in the afternoon for places like Gander over to Green Bay and White Bay. Labrador City and Wabush should see 5 to 10 millimeters of rain tomorrow. That's your weather. I'm Sarah Blackmore.
2: Hey, I'm Ali Hassan, sitting in for Tom Power. Welcome to Q. Deborah Cox is one of the most celebrated voices in music, with a career that spans chart-topping hits, Grammy nominations, acclaimed performances on screen and on stage, and she is back on Broadway in the Tony-nominated hit Titanic, a funny retelling of James Cameron's Titanic, told through the perspective and music of Celine Dion. And you'll hear why this is a full circle moment for Deborah. Plus, Vancouver's Baby No Money will be here to tell you how a rugby injury led him to starting his music. You just never know how you're going to start in this business. That is all coming up on Q.

0: was starting to sing, and then I realized I was gonna ruin a moment for everybody listening. It's a great song. These days, Deborah Cox has found success on Broadway. Right now, you can see her on stage in the Tony-nominated musical Titanic, which is a wildly funny retelling of the smash hit James Cameron film Titanic, set to the music of Celine Dion. You might remember Celine singing My Heart Will Go On at the end of the movie Titanic. Here's where Deborah's full circle moment comes in. Every night, for 8 shows a week, Deborah Cox steps on stage and does a rendition of Celine's All By Myself. And long before Deborah Cox became a star in her own right, she spent months singing backup for Celine right around the time she started singing in English in the early 90s. Deborah Cox joined Tom Power to talk about it all. But first, the day before Tom and Deborah were scheduled to talk, news broke that Clive Davis, the music mogul who worked with everyone from Whitney Houston to Bruce Springsteen and worked with Deborah Cox early in her career, had passed away. So Tom started the conversation by asking Deborah about her longtime mentor and friend.
1: You've been on my mind a little bit. I just want to say, first off, I'm sorry for your loss. We're taping this just one day after we heard about the loss and the passing of a true icon in music, the legendary Clive Davis, who was not just an important person in music for you, but also a friend and a mentor. And I thought you shared such a beautiful tribute to him on social media. You said, Clive saw me not only as an artist, but as a person. I'm not even sure what to ask you. I mean, how are you doing with it all? What did Clive mean to you?
2: He meant a lot, a friend and a mentor, and really a friend. The last time I saw him was opening night at Titanic and here on Broadway. And he loved the Broadway stage and loved musicals and celebrated every show that I've been in, from Aida to the Bodyguard musical, Jekyll and Hyde. Like, he just loved that I had found my niche, which is what he would always say. Yeah, he will be sorely missed. I really appreciate that he was very instrumental in allowing every version of Deborah Cox, the artist, to be. He celebrated me in the dance world and the R&B world, you know, on Broadway. He was always very, very supportive of whatever artistic path I wanted to take. So I just appreciate that, because it's created some real longevity for me.
1: I feel like you told me that it was sort of like the Canadian music industry sort of passed on you. The Canadian music industry couldn't see what we had here, and Clive mm-hmm. Davis kind of saw it.
2: He did. He was very, very intuitive and really trusted his instincts. You know, everyone got the same demo tape that we shopped all over the globe, and Clive was the one that heard it. He got it, and I think he understood me as a person and as an artist. I've never had to compromise my artistry for the industry. You know, I've never had to compromise anything. He always approached the music with integrity.
1: Yeah, wasn't there some story that, like, you went to him with what would be, to a lot of people, a pretty risky thing to go to a record executive about, which is sort of like, hey, I want to focus on my family and a little bit less on my mm-hmm. business, right?
2: Yeah. I was a hamster on the wheel at that point. In the 2000s, I just finished my third album, and it was time to start promoting and touring and stuff. And I was pregnant. And when I found out, I was so full of joy and, like, ready to just, you know, take the time out to be a mommy and that kind of thing. And when I had the conversation, he was very, like, supportive and was just like, okay, you know, what do you want to do? I was like, well, you know me, I like to stay busy, but I think it's just about keeping it manageable. And so he respected that.
1: I mean, what an amazing thing to be able to see the person behind the artist. Not everyone in the music industry can do that. What's a piece of advice he gave you that might be sticking with you?
2: If you want longevity, don't compromise your art. Oh, and you know, hit songs. It's always about the songs. Always about. He's got a lot of gems that he's dropped over the years. You know, it's always about finding the right songwriters or the right producers to collaborate with, so that you can have that hit record. Because those records will last a lifetime.

Hi, this is Elisabi and you're listening to CBC Music Live. Cyndi Lauper, I think for a little Inuk girl that I was, this song, I think she was loud, she was fun, and she was telling all the girls to just be who you are and just don't be the nice, quiet girl. Just let it all out and just be proud. So I think we are very lucky we had Cyndi in our lives. So I had to include

Good evening. I'm Saroja Coelho. You're listening to CBC Radio 1. In the next hour, we'll hear more stories from the secret life of Canada. 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
5: This is CBC News for Newfoundland and Labrador. I'm Sarah Blackmore. Good morning. Happy Canada Day and happy Memorial Day. There will be no fireworks in Labrador City for Canada Day. Evacuation orders remain in place for an area west of the town, with 120 people displaced as crews battle multiple fires in the region. An update from the Department of Forestry last night says firefighting will continue today with water bombers, helicopters and ground crews on site. Mayor Jordan Brown says the climate of the region is changing and residents need to be prepared. He says forest fires near the town used to happen within 10-year intervals, but that's no longer the reality.
6: We've seen less snowpack, we've seen less rain, we've seen longer, drier summers here. It has been very worrisome, and it has been sparking a lot of more fires and stuff in the region because, you know, dry lightning rolling through. We've been getting more thunderstorms than normal. So it's been there has been a change, and it's something that we all should be concerned about.
5: Brown says Labrador City is postponing Canada Day celebrations for a later date and will revisit when the state of emergency has ended. 5 to 10 millimeters of rain is in the forecast for Labrador City and Wabush today. And several of the 25 active wildfires in Labrador remain under attack by fire crews. Craig Cody is the director of wildfire suppression for the Department of Forestry. He says many of these fires were caused by lightning strikes, and while there's been a good initial attack on the priority wildfires, there are often flare-ups, especially in the afternoon.
7: And that's when our fuels start to dry out again, so we start to see increased fire activity. Right now, we are actioning those flare-ups as they occur with the assets that we have in place.
5: In addition, a Department of Forestry helicopter was dispatched to the area of Esker Road near Churchill Falls yesterday to support local fire suppression efforts. Cody says they prioritize fires that are closer to where people live. So with many of the fires burning in Labrador, they're monitoring but not actively suppressing. As of yesterday, there were about 90 wildfires recorded in Newfoundland and Labrador so far this year. At the same point last year, there were 150 recorded. And the Department of Forestry says anyone planning to set off fireworks should use care and check the online fire weather index before they begin. The use of fireworks or sky lanterns is banned if the fire hazard index is high, very high, or extreme, which is currently the case for most of Labrador, except its southeast coast and the Burren Peninsula on the island. Penalties for violating those regulations range from $50,000 to $150,000. As well, most municipalities have their own rules around fireworks. Government says if fireworks are permitted, they should be used outdoors in an approved area with spectators at least 20 meters away and to wait 30 minutes before checking a misfire. Finally, the department says it's also a good idea to advise neighbors with pets before you set off fireworks. And while most are celebrating Canada's birthday, July 1st marks a somber anniversary here in this province. Today is Memorial Day, the 110th anniversary of the bloodiest battle in Newfoundland's history. The CBC's Carolyn Stokes reports from France.
8: A tree bare of branches, nearly destroyed by gunfire, overlooks the battlefield at Beaumont Hamel. Soldiers from the Newfoundland Regiment called it the danger tree. It was the only meager piece of cover as they tried to advance on the battlefield, where most of them fell, picked off one by one by enemy fire. A replica now stands where the original once did, unveiled Tuesday on the eve of the 110th anniversary of the battle at Beaumont Hamel. Jacob Neal works with Veterans Affairs.
9: Approximately 800 Newfoundlanders, members of the Newfoundland Regiment, went over the top, and within 30 minutes of fighting, they suffered an 86% casualty rate.
8: This place, seared into the memories of Newfoundlanders and Labradorians, serves as a lasting reminder of what happens when peace is lost. Carolyn Stokes, CBC News, Beaumont Hamel, France.
5: And finally, gas is up almost 5 cents a liter this morning. Diesel even more so. Diesel's up 5.6 cents in most places, but only 4 cents in Western Labrador. Furnace oil is up 4.8 cents a liter and stove oil is up around 1.9. Due to today's holiday, the next price adjustment will come into effect on Friday. And that's your CBC News for this hour. Stick around. There is a province-wide morning show that starts next. I'm Sarah Blackmore.
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0: Good morning. Happy Canada Day. It's Wednesday, July 1st, and in St. John's right now, where we're bringing you the show this morning. It's very foggy out there, currently 10 degrees. I'm Jen White. Thanks so much for tuning in here today and to everyone listening right across the island and in Labrador as we celebrate this Canada Day and Memorial Day. Well, coming up on this first half hour of the show, it's been 6 decades since the mines closed on Belle Island. You're going to hear more about the commemoration ceremony just ahead. Now taking a look at your weather right across the province today, for starting with the Northeast Avalon here in St. John's. The fog that's currently there is going to clear this morning. We're going to have some light winds, and we're going to have a warm day ahead of us, getting up to a high of 23 degrees. But with the humidex, it's going to feel more like 25, though it will be a few degrees lower along the coast. Heading over to Central now, in Gander today, it's going to be sunny this morning and early this afternoon, then turning into a mix of sun and cloud with a chance of showers later on today. Winds are going to gust to 40, getting up to a high of 27. But with that humidex, it's going to feel even warmer. It's going to feel like it's 30 degrees there in Central today. On the west coast of the island, in Corner Brook, you can expect a mix of sun and cloud, but becoming cloudy later this afternoon with a chance of showers later on in the day, with a high of 24 degrees, except a few degrees lower along parts of the coast. But guess what? With that humidex, it's going to feel more like 26. Heading north on the island now, in St. Anthony, it's going to be mainly sunny today, with winds gusting to 40. Reaching a high of 22 degrees, except a few degrees lower along parts of the coast. Over in Labrador now, in Happy Valley Goose Bay today, it's going to be mainly sunny, with increasing cloudiness this afternoon and winds gusting to 40, getting up to a high of 29 degrees. And heading now to Western Labrador in Labrador City, because of those wildfires, there is a yellow air quality warning in effect. Showers there today. Some good news for folks there with some smoke. There's 5 to 10 millimeters of rain expected, with some light winds getting up to a high of 18 degrees. And stay with us because we've got lots of other great stories coming your way on today's edition of the show. As Newfoundland and Labrador marks both Canada Day and Memorial Day, you're going to hear how the province is honoring its veterans and remembering the sacrifices that shaped its history. Stay tuned for that. That's coming up after the news at 7:30. And after Team Canada's performance so far in the World Cup, more people than ever before are excited about the sport. You're going to hear more from members of some soccer associations in this province. That's coming up before 8. And a little later on in our show, firefighters have been hard at work fighting a wildfire near Labrador City. We're going to get the latest from the town's mayor. That's coming up before 8:30. Stay tuned for that. Time now is 6:08 on the island. I can't do the math. What time is it in Labrador? It's a half hour earlier in Labrador. 5:38. Well, it's been 60 years since Belle Island's main industry shut down. The mines closed in 1966 and the tunnels went dark after generations of men worked to extract red ore to fuel steel mines. Yesterday, the Belle Island Heritage Society held its 60th anniversary commemoration of the closing of the mines. Teresita McCarthy is the executive director, and the CBC's Jamie Fitzpatrick asked McCarthy about yesterday's event.
1: The island is just humming. Right now I'm at St. Michael's Hall and we're all partaking in something called ladle and loaf. And that would be what us Newfoundlanders would call a few sandwiches, bowl of soup and a couple of cookies. So that's how we ended off our day today, Jamie. We've had an incredible event. We've spent the day basically remembering our forefathers and foremothers and the history of Belle Island, the iron ore history, and the fact that it was an incredible industry that lasted from 1895 until 1966. And it was the economic engine of Belle Island, and it fed the Northern Hemisphere and Europe with much needed iron ore at the time. And ironically enough, it also fed the war machine that came back to our shores in 1942 and sank four ore carriers. So it was a full circle day. We also remember the 107 people who were killed in the mine. We remember them by name, by date of their death, and by cause of their death. And we do that every year on June 30th because we want to be sure that those people are never forgotten. And the first gentleman died in 1898. So here we are, you know, decades later, remembering that individual. It was a very poignant day. It was an emotional day. It was a celebratory day, but mostly it was a day to remember our forefathers and our foremothers, our grandparents, the people who turned Belle Island into the gem of Conception Bay.
2: Still some people there with living memories of the mine 60 years later?
1: I'm one of them. Yeah. I was 13 when the mines closed, so I remembered very, very vividly. But I also remember living in a community that had 14,000 people and that had all kinds of stores. We talked about that today. The original Lawton's drugstore started on Belle Island, and we had a suite of jewelry stores and restaurants and grocery stores and tennis court and track and field and you name it, and we had it. Really, the only time you had to go to St. John's if you lived on Belle Island was if you needed a bottle of liquor, because at that time we didn't have a liquor store. And if you walked into the liquor store with a $50 bill, the clerk was sure to say, well, you must be from Belle Island. But you know, Jamie, Belle Island did really grow the Avalon Peninsula. From 1895 to 1966, 71 years, men from all over the Avalon Peninsula worked at the mines on Belle Island. So we were very successful in growing our community. And now we've replaced that with a first-class, five-star tourist destination spot that is humming, really. And people are happy to come and visit, and we are happy to welcome them.
2: Tell us a little bit about your dad. That's another connection to the mine, right?
1: My dad. Well, now, you must want to hear a grown lady cry, do you? My dad worked in the mine for 42 years. He was 8 years of age when he went to work in the mine. He was a nipper. So his job was picking ore off the belt in the beginning. And then he ended up working in the pear. But his mother died when he was six, and his father was really struggling. So dad was one of the oldest, so he went to work in the mine. When I was a young woman, about 25, I realized that my father was functionally illiterate. Now, his signature was right out of MacLean's writing. Beautiful signature. But if you showed it to him in print, he wouldn't know what it was. It was the best kept secret in our house. Because if my mother was reading the newspaper to my father would always say, those old glasses, I'm going to have to get them replaced. So our daughter was two when I realized that my father was illiterate, but he was a first-class plumber. So he learned all of that trade when he was working on the pier. And we always thought that he was reading the directions, but he wasn't. He was reading the diagram to get the plumbing done. So he was a very... He was smart. He was kind. He was tenacious. He didn't let anything stop him. And when the mines closed in 1966, he got a pension after 42 years of $40.20 a month. And he was devastated. For the first time in his life, he was faced with a decision. Will I move? Or will I be a recipient of social welfare? So he did move. He went to Cambridge, where all the Belle Islanders went. That's where his sister lived. And he got work in a factory. And he was home 3 months later. He picked up cellulitis in his leg. It was very infected. He had to come home. And then he lived home until he died in 1985. But he was an incredible human being. And thank you for asking me about him.
2: It's a remarkable story of his. In some ways, it almost sums up the Belle Island experience from the sounds of
1: it. It does. Yeah. It does indeed. Those men, I mean, when the mines closed down, Jamie, there were mansions here that were sold to government for $1,500 because people had to move. Then those mansions were sold back to Belle Islanders who weren't moving for $1 with the proviso that it had to be torn down. So, you know, now that I'm an older lady, I certainly can begin to think that it was resettlement was probably what they were hoping would be the byproduct of closing the mine. But we're still here. And it's 60 years later. And as I said earlier, we've taken the remnants of the iron ore industry, which was Belle Island's economic engine, and turned it into a first-class destination product, which has become Belle Island's economic engine. So we've come full circle.
0: That's Teresita McCarthy. She's the executive director of the Belle Island Heritage Society, and she was speaking there with the CBC's Jamie Fitzpatrick.

0: Well, that's Stan Rogers with one of Canada's unofficial anthems. That was Northwest Passage. 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And there's a fog hanging over St. John's right now, where we're situated here in our CBC studio. It's currently sitting at 10 degrees. And to get all of the details on what we can expect today, this Canada Day, Melissa Field joins us on the line now. She's a meteorologist at the Gander Weather Office. Good morning.
1: Good morning, Jen. How are you?
0: I'm good. How are you?
1: Not too bad.
0: Happy Canada Day.
1: Happy Canada Day to you too.
0: Fill us in now. What can we expect here today across the island and into Labrador for this holiday?
1: Starting off this morning, most folks around the island will be waking up to a little bit of sunshine this morning, probably a little bit cloudier, maybe a little bit drizzly along southern parts of the island, basically from Port-au-Basque right on over to the southern Avalon. Wind's not expecting to be too strong today, pretty light actually, and temperatures generally in the high teens to low 20s for the most part, with the possibility of getting up to 26 to 27 degrees through parts of central today. And then, of course, a lot of the more coastal areas will see some cooler temperatures again, particularly along parts of the south coast, where they'll remain in a little bit more of an onshore wind. So temperatures aren't expected to get quite as warm in those places. Generally, you know, in the low to mid teens for the most part. And then into Labrador today, again, generally speaking, to be quite nice through most of the day. A few showers along parts of the coast for the most part, and a little bit of rain in western Labrador today, which I'm sure is a welcome sight to a lot of folks in that area. We do have a number of air quality alerts in effect for parts of Labrador today as well. We have a yellow air quality warning in effect for the Wabush area and also for the Postville-Makovic area this morning. We were seeing some reports of some poor air quality conditions in that area as well. So those will be in effect at least for the morning. With the rain and the changing wind directions, it is possible that conditions will improve a little bit later today. But of course, certainly with the fires in the area, it can be a little bit unpredictable, just with the density of the smoke and those sorts of things.
0: And Melissa, how about as we head into tonight and tomorrow, can you give us a brief overview there?
1: Yeah, sure thing. On the island, rain will start on the west coast late this afternoon or early this evening, and then that will kind of just push eastward across the island from there. Through tomorrow, for the most part, we're not expecting too much in terms of amounts, generally between 5 to 10 millimeters tonight, and then another 5 to 10 tomorrow or so for most parts of the island. Again, temperatures a little bit cooler tomorrow, kind of in the high teens, low 20s for the most part. And then pretty similar in Labrador, actually. We've got some rain beginning or rain continuing through the day and into the overnight in parts of western Labrador. Again, still not much in terms of amounts, generally 5 to 10 today, and then a couple millimeters tonight and a couple more millimeters tomorrow. And then along parts of the coast, really just kind of clouding up this evening and a chance of showers or some drizzle overnight tonight and into tomorrow morning, and then hopefully that should start to dry out through the day tomorrow, with the exception of the southeast, where they will stay in that rain and drizzle and fog for the most part overnight tonight into tomorrow as well.
0: All right, Melissa, thank you so much for this update.
1: Not a problem. Have a great day.
0: You too.
1: Bye-bye.
0: That's Melissa Field. She's a meteorologist at the Gander Weather Office.

0: that's Sarah Harmer with The Park Song. It was written in 2011 as part of the National Parks Project. And you're listening to a special province-wide edition of The Morning Show here on CBC Radio 1. We'll be back after the news.
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1: This is World Report. Good morning. I'm Marcia Young. Millions of Canadians will celebrate the country's birthday today. In Newfoundland, Labrador, July 1st is a somber anniversary. It is Memorial Day, marking the 1916 Battle of Beaumont-Hamel in France, and the bloodiest day in the province's military history. A new monument is being unveiled in France, honoring the hundreds of young soldiers who died. The CBC's Carolyn Stokes reports from the historic site.
2: A tree bare of branches, nearly destroyed by gunfire, overlooks the battlefield at Beaumont-Hamel. Soldiers from the Newfoundland Regiment called it the danger tree. It was the only meager piece of cover as they tried to advance on the battlefield, where most of them fell, picked off one by one by enemy fire. A replica now stands where the original once did, unveiled Tuesday on the eve of the 110th anniversary of the battle at Beaumont-Hamel. Jacob Neal works with Veterans Affairs Canada at Beaumont-Hamel, helping visitors understand the magnitude of the tragedy.
3: Approximately 800 Newfoundlanders, members of the Newfoundland Regiment, went over the top, and within 30 minutes of fighting, they suffered an 86% casualty rate. All the officers that advanced with the men were killed or wounded within the first 30 minutes, and so it was disastrous.
4: We get to inform visitors.
2: Margot Keenan is a student guide at the Beaumont-Hamel site. She sees the lessons of the bloodshed there as enduring and necessary.
4: I think especially with everything that's happening in the world, it's really important for everyone to come and understand the story. Peace is really what is required right now.
2: This place, seared into the memories of Newfoundlanders and Labradorians, serves as a lasting reminder of what happens when peace is lost. Carolyn Stokes, CBC News, Beaumont-Hamel, France.
1: This Canada Day could be dangerously hot for people celebrating in Ontario and Quebec. Environment Canada has issued heat warnings for parts of both provinces. Ottawa could have one of its hottest days on record, and the festivities are in a part of the city with no natural shade. At Le Breton Flats, under the sun, the humidex is expected to reach 45 degrees Celsius. The CBC's Stu Mills reports from the capital.
5: Like, there's a limit for the concrete. If it's 30 degrees, we can't pour the concrete.
6: Pargat Singh is part of a crew pouring a new sidewalk near the American Embassy in downtown Ottawa. This week, they've had to make a kind of cement punch to slow down the cure time.
5: So this is not a normal concrete we're pouring. We're putting ice in the concrete.
6: As people in Ottawa adjust to the uncomfortable heat, Environment Canada meteorologist Peter Kimball says this Canada Day could be a record if temperatures beat the 35.2 degree mark set 8 years ago.
7: And it was hot, so much so that they had to have misters set up everywhere to keep people cool. It's going to be comparable to that.
6: Later today, Alessia Cara, the Bare Naked Ladies, and others will perform on the grounds of the Canadian War Museum just west of Parliament. Heritage Canada's Carolyn Tchaikovsky says the wedding-style tents set up on the grounds will provide some protection from the sun and an expected humidex of 45.
8: Unfortunately, there's no way to cover the whole site, so we are doing the best with what we have, and we encourage folks definitely listen to their bodies and do whatever they're comfortable with.
6: Even with the scorching heat, thousands are expected for Canada Day in the capital. It will be hot, but organizers say they'd rather a sea of red and white than a sea of umbrellas. Stu Mills, CBC News, Ottawa.
1: Today is a hard deadline to extend the Canada-U.S.-Mexico trade agreement. Representatives from all three nations meet virtually today on the future of the deal. CUSMA shields most Canadian exports from U.S. tariffs. Reports say Washington will refuse to sign a proposed 16-year extension. The Trump administration is expected to demand a full renegotiation instead. Both Canada and Mexico want to keep the current deal in place. Changes to auto insurance take effect today across Ontario. 9 standard accident benefits are now completely optional. Drivers can choose to drop coverage for income replacement, caregiver support, and funeral expenses. The provincial government says this a la carte system will lower baseline premiums, but consumer advocates are warning motorists to be careful. They say opting out saves just $10 a month, but it leaves drivers vulnerable if they're seriously injured. That is the sound of search crews clearing debris in Pakistan after a building collapse. 14 children are dead. The victims were between 5 and 16 years old. They were inside an unregistered after-school tutoring center when the roof gave way. Authorities say the building was dilapidated. They have launched a negligence investigation. A safety review of mRNA technology has just been published in The Lancet. The study analyzed 5 years of global data to counter years of public skepticism. The core finding is the vaccine is significantly safer than catching the virus. Dr. Manish Sundarangani is a co-author of BC's Children's Hospital.
9: So I think it's really important for people to understand that the basic technology is safe and effective when it comes to vaccines. And we're now starting to see some really exciting data that it can also be used for cancer therapies and for personalized cancer therapies in early clinical trials. And so I think it's a very exciting technology.
1: The review noted that while heart inflammation is a rare vaccine side effect, catching COVID actually puts patients at a much higher risk for those same heart issues. A new social media network is officially launching today, made by Canadians for Canadians. Its creators say all user data will be stored strictly within Canada to protect privacy under domestic laws. Only Canadians are allowed to post on the platform. Business reporter Anise Haidari takes a gander.
10: It's social media for people who hate social media.
11: Ben Waldman is the co-founder of a new social media app called Gander. It might look similar to X, Twitter, or Blue Sky, but only Canadians can post.
10: So this was an opportunity for us to bring something to Canadians and give them a space where they can feel heard under our own laws.
11: Gander is officially launching on Canada Day, with the company saying it handles personal information differently than big tech.
10: So that data is all subject to U.S. law. And so what we've done is we've built our stack open source on tech that's not subject to the Cloud Act or to the Patriot Act.
12: We have sort of this mythological view that's kind of maple-flavored social media would be different than anything else.
11: Richard Latchman researches technology in Toronto. He's the author of Digital Wisdom, Searching for Agency in the Age of AI.
12: We still don't have great privacy legislation in Canada. So just the fact that it's in Canada is not a silver bullet.
13: Do you want to come on an adventure with me?
11: Vancouver's Ben Kalashinsky usually creates videos for TikTok.
14: Too bad, you're coming.
11: But he's going to give Gander a try.
15: My one concern maybe is how the algorithm is going to be formed and how it'll be shaped and what it will promote. And it might promote wholesome Canadian content. And I hope that's the case.
11: Gander says it will moderate posts using the principles in the Canadian Charter of Rights and Freedoms, and it won't allow people to bully. But researcher Richard Latchman says it's unclear how that will work.
12: There is a certain hand-waving vagueness, almost blandness to what does it mean to have a Canadian conversation? That's not defined anywhere.
11: After all, being mean on the internet may not violate the charter. Anise Haidari, CBC News, Calgary.
1: Ottawa Senators' prospects are back on the ice for development camp this week. 29 players are looking to impress the coaching staff, among them the team's newest first-round draft pick. The CBC's Jody Applethwaite reports.
16: Jackson Cover is hitting the ice in Ottawa, working on drills with other players at this year's development camp. It's just days after he became one of the newest Ottawa Senators.
17: Select from London in the OHL, Jackson Cover.
16: The team's final round one pick in the 2026 NHL draft.
18: When I heard my name called, it was just an unreal feeling.
16: Growing up in the Cayman Islands, Cover got a unique start to hockey. He began playing roller hockey at a rink with no ice. And his dad, Patrick Cover, says another sport was also taking up much of his time.
19: Soccer was his main sport. When he came up to Canada when he was 12.
16: It wasn't until Cover was 13 that he made the transition to ice hockey, climbing the ranks from AAA to the London Knights and now the Sens. Sam Gagne is the team's director of player development and says all those experiences give Cover an edge.
14: His offensive hockey IQ is, you can tell it's really high.
16: Cover told reporters he plans to keep up the hard work as he gets ready to introduce himself to NHL fans.
18: The main thing that I want to show to the world is that even though that you're not from an you're from an unconventional place, that you can, if you put your mind to it, you can really do something that you love.
16: Cover could start playing with the team when the season begins this fall. Jody Applewaith, CBC News, Ottawa.
1: That is the latest national and international news from World Report. I'm Marcia Young. And I'm Jen White, and you're listening to a province-wide edition of the St. John's Morning Show here on CBC Radio 1. Good morning. Thanks so much for tuning in here all across the province here this morning for Canada Day. And a warm welcome to everyone watching on CBC television right now. You're going to have a view of our studio until 7:30. Coming up on this next half hour of the show, get your boat and fishing gear ready. The food fishery season just started. You're going to hear from the fisheries officer on some of the changes for this summer's food fishery just ahead. And then, remembering those who were lost in Beaumont Hamel near what is now known as the Danger Tree. Coming up, you're going to hear a young student guide who's going to tell us what it means for her to be at the ceremony at the Newfoundland Memorial in France. That's coming up later in this half hour. But first, let's take a look at your weather in St. John's right now. It has gotten a touch warmer. It's gone up to 11 degrees, and it's currently misty here in the capital city. For today on the Northeast Avalon, there's some light winds today, but it is going to warm up. We're going to get up to a high of 23 as that fog clears out. But with the Humidex, it's going to make it feel more like 25. Let's look in at Western Labrador now. In Labrador City, there is a yellow air quality warning that's in effect from those wildfires. And there's some welcome showers there today. You're looking at about 5 to 10 millimeters of rain with some light winds, getting up to a high of 18. In Happy Valley Goose Bay today, it's going to be mainly sunny with some clouds creeping in later this afternoon. Southwest winds are going to gust to 40. It's going to be a hot day there, reaching a high of 29 degrees. Taking a quick peek now at the island in Gander today. It's going to be sunny, but then turn into a mix of sun and cloud with a chance of showers this afternoon, getting up to a high of 27. But with the Humidex, we'll feel more like 30 degrees. And a quick look over on the west coast now. In Corner Brook, you're going to see a mix of sun and cloud today, but becoming cloudier as the day goes on with a chance of showers later this afternoon, reaching a high of 24, but feeling more like 26 degrees with that Humidex, and it will be a little cooler along the coast. Time now is 6:42, 12 minutes after 6 o'clock in parts of Labrador. Well, some people are getting their boats ready for the food fishery season. It opens today along Labrador and the north and east coasts of Newfoundland. And this year, the food fishery season is being expanded and has faced some more changes. The broadcast's Paula Gale went to Kitivitte yesterday, where the City of St. John's public slipway reopened after undergoing repairs. And she spoke with DFO Fisheries Officer Albert Grandy.
20: So a couple management measure changes. One would be that as opposed to last year where there was a boat limit of 15 fish per boat, so that's changed this year. There's no boat limit anymore. As you had mentioned, for 2J3KL on the northeast coast and along the east coast, the fishery will be open 7 days a week. On the west coast, southwest coast and the south coast, so 4R, 3PN and 3PS, it'll continue with 3 days a week, so Saturday, Sunday, Monday. Now both areas, east and, well, I'll refer to it as the west coast as well, they have a 9-day fall fishery.
21: So the biggest difference is more fishing days here in the east and no boat limits, which people had a real issue with that. So I know some people are happy to see that change. I did speak with a One Harbour authority yesterday who said, you know, she's just worried. The commercial northern cod fishery is getting on the go now. The crab fishery is still happening. The recreational fishery, you know, is opening this week. That's a lot of fishing activity, like in one small area. There's offloading. You know, what challenges does that pose for fisheries officers?
20: Well, you know, we'll still continue with our enforcement, you know, our patrols. our daily activities, monitoring fisheries. If we're on the water, we have to be vigilant as well, be mindful of the increased activity. We encourage people, if you are participating in any fishery, just to ensure that, make safety a priority. Ensure you're doing thorough vessel checks. Ensure your safety equipment is operational. You're doing, make sure that's all checked and working. Make sure you got good communication devices on board. And, another point to that is if you're uncertain about anything with regards to safety equipment, you can reach out to Transport Canada, and you can go to the Transport Canada website as well for additional information. But we want to remind people to make it a priority.
21: And I do have to ask this as well. You've been talking about safety, but, we're going to have a lot of people out, maybe more people out on the water, people without maybe a lot of experience. I know it's Transport Canada, but, there's a rumor out there that there's going to be, random checks on boats and people having to have operators' licenses and things like that. Can you speak to that a little bit?
20: So, again, Paula, just to reiterate, our mandate with Conservation and Protection as a fishery officer and fishery officers is to ensure compliance, regulatory compliance within the fisheries. We will not be checking for licensing, but we will be encouraging that everybody, we want you to make safety a priority.
21: And where will fisheries officers be, starting tomorrow? Can you give us a sense of that?
20: I certainly can. So you can see us dockside. You can see us in our patrol vessels at sea. We also have the ability to utilize drones for air surveillance. And we have aircraft options as well that we can utilize to conduct patrols.
21: So we're going to see an increased presence, maybe as this starts over the next few weeks, especially on the East Coast, maybe?
20: I would say you would see our effort more spread out because of more access to the fishery.
21: You just mentioned, no boat limits. It sounds like there could be a lot more fish being caught. And, for fisheries officers, what challenges does that pose? And what kinds of violations are you going to be looking for?
20: So what I like to do right now is just remind people, before you head out on the water, take some time to review the rules and regulations. They're available on the DFO website. If you're unsure of anything, you can reach out to a fishery officer at any time. We're glad to help people. You can contact us, contact your local DFO Conservation and Protection office. But certain things we're looking for, just to touch on those, would be your bag limit, your daily limit of 5 ground fish per person per day, and that includes cod. So any ground fish that is caught, that has to go towards your daily bag limit. So you can't retain halibut, you cannot retain wolffish or any shark species. We're looking for wasting a fish. Sometimes we get we've had cases where throwing back fish with hopes of landing the big one, and you can't do that. We also can't have people filleting fish or processing fish at sea. As fishery officers, we have to be able to readily identify that fish species, to be able to confirm the number, size in some cases. So those are some of the things we're looking for as well. A very important point I want to make here now is about recreationally caught fish. You can't sell it and you can't buy it, so it's illegal to do that. But we all got to work together to ensure that we're following the rules. The rules are put in place to protect the fish, as well as to ensure the sustainability of the fishery. And we want to see this for the fishery continue on for now, but for future generations.
21: I often see pickup trucks or cube vans on the side of the road with a little sign that says fish for sale. If I stop at one of those trucks, is there a question I should ask? What's your advice there?
20: Yeah, great question. And what I would suggest to purchase, to sell fish, you have to have a commercial license. Okay, so if you're going to purchase the fish, it doesn't hurt to ask for their license. If they can't produce the license, then I would suggest you reach out to a local DFO Conservation and Protection office, and we can look into that. We want to make sure that, we don't have recreationally caught fish entering the commercial markets, and we want to make sure that that commercial harvesters, law-abiding commercial harvesters, aren't put in an unfair situation.
21: Yeah. I mean, how long have you been a fishery officer?
20: 7 years.
21: And can you give us a sense of, like, have you ever seen anything really alarming? Like, have you ever seen violations that you were like, oh my goodness, I can't believe that just happened?
20: My very first violation. Generally, high compliance rate, which is great. And I just want to thank the people for that. We just want people to have a great food fishery season. Stay safe. Don't hesitate to ask questions. We love seeing young and old alike, the general public, just enjoying it. It's one of my favorite parts of being a fishery officer. I love the interaction. People home visiting their friends and family on the water. We want people to be safe, stay vigilant, be mindful of the forecasts, communicate, and please don't ever hesitate to reach out to a fishery officer. We're glad to help.
0: That's Albert Grandy. He is a DFO fisheries officer, and he was speaking there with the broadcast's Paula Gale. Well, the Danger Tree replica has been unveiled at the Beaumont Hamel Newfoundland Memorial in France. On July 1st, 1916, hundreds of Royal Newfoundland Regiment soldiers died near the Danger Tree. For years, that tree stood in what was once a battlefield in northern France. The fiberglass replica was made through a collaboration between Memorial University and Veterans Affairs Canada. Margot Keenan is a student guide from St. John's who's working with Veterans Affairs, and she spoke with the CBC's Carolyn Stokes at the site of the replica in France.
3: Imagine that 110 years ago, this peaceful field behind me was the scene of the bloodiest battle in Newfoundland's history. And most of that blood was spilled right here at the Danger Tree. And joining me now is someone who knows a lot about that history, Margot Keenan of St. John's. So Margot, you're a student guide here at Beaumont Hamel this year. Can you tell me what your job is?
4: Well, our job is mostly right now giving out a lot of historical tours. So we take visitors around the sites, different stops, and explain what happened, the context to these battles. We also help run the sites, make sure that they're clean. We get to participate in different ceremonies, such as tomorrow, for example, with the big July 1st, the 110th anniversary.
3: Why did you want to do this job? What brought you here?
4: My own personal connections. I do have an own ancestor that fought in the Royal Newfoundland Regiment, although much after Beaumont Hamel. And I am also half French, so I've got quite a few great-great-grandparents who participated within the First World War. So it's a chance for me to connect my experiences and share something I'm passionate about with a lot of other people.
3: So let's talk about this new monument right here of the Danger Tree. Why is this spot so significant in the battle on July 1st, 1916?
4: This is actually where most Newfoundland soldiers made it on that day. It's about only a third of what their true objective was. And a lot of Newfoundland soldiers unfortunately lost their lives that day. Many of them were injured and were not able to make it back to the front lines. It is almost a spot where the furthest they've ever been was for this specific battle.
3: This has become kind of a haunting monument. What do you think it means to people to see the Danger Tree?
4: I think it's quite an emotional thing for them to see it. It's hard to imagine, especially in like the history books, social studies classes back home in Newfoundland. It's hard to imagine this even as a child. So coming here and actually being able to stand in the spot where people lost their lives, it helps us bring ourselves into this moment in time and really comprehend what happened here.
3: And it's significant that this is going to be a monument that's going to last. It is built to last for generations because there have been several over the years. How important is it, do you think, for the young people like yourself to visit Beaumont Hamel, to see this Danger Tree and to know the story behind it?
4: I think especially with everything that's happening in the world, it's really important for everyone to come and understand the story. Newfoundland is a bit of a smaller province, of course, but we did play a very important role, and it's important for everyone to come and just understand that peace is really what is required right now, that there's no need to be just fighting each other all the time, but also just to be proud of our heritage and what happened before us.
0: That's Margot Keenan. She's a student guide with Veterans Affairs, and she was speaking there with the CBC's Carolyn Stokes in France. 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Time is 6:54 in on the island, 6:24 in most parts of Labrador. Well, safe to say the last place you'd want to spend a precious summer day is the emergency department. The bad news is that the number of preventable injuries seems to go up with the temperature. So if your MO is to not end up in the ER this summer, Mary Jane Hampton has some advice and lays out the top high-risk activities. She's a healthcare columnist for CBC Radio.
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0: and 15% of injuries require hospitalization. When you think about water-related risks, drowning is probably the first thing that comes to mind. About 450 people in Canada drown each year, and 85% of them are men. In drownings of children, 97% happen due to absent or distracted supervision, and it can happen so quickly. A child can drown in just an inch of water. But being in the water isn't the only hazard, and drowning isn't the only risk. Emergency rooms regularly see patients with severe lacerations, fractures, and concussions from slips and falls on slippery poolside surfaces. On the water, boating-related injuries can have serious effect as well. They include lacerations and amputations involving falls or making contact with propellers. People suffer sprains and fractures because of sudden wakes in the water, high-speed turns in the boat, or collisions that throw them off their feet. And every year, people suffer concussions and traumatic brain injuries when tubing or wakeboarding. Now, building a list of common summer hazards should include things like ladders and lawnmowers, which are responsible for plenty of broken bones and missing fingers, and the chainsaw people pull out to do some garden cleanup. And specific to the topic of child safety, backyard trampolines. The Canadian Pediatric Society recommends against their use because there is a very high likelihood of injury. But I'll end on a pet peeve of mine, which is backyard fireworks. Community displays are safe, but recreational fireworks that people seem inclined to use with increasing frequency can be really dangerous. Burns and cuts are the most common injury because of concussive force, the intense heat and chemical exposure, with 36% of injuries being trauma to the hands and fingers, 22% to the head, face, and ears, and 19% to the eyes. But you don't have to light a firework to be injured by one. Nearly 25% of all firework-related emergency department visits are by bystanders.
1: 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She's a healthcare columnist for CBC Radio. If you ask

boy, that's definitely memories of Canada there. That's Kate and Anna McGarrigle and the Mountain City Four with Log Driver's Waltz. You may recognize that from the classic 1979 animated short film by the National Film Board. Boy, they played that on TV all the time. You're listening to a province-wide edition of The Morning Show here on this Canada Day. Stay with us. We're going to be back with you after the news at 7 o'clock.

This is CBC News for Newfoundland and Labrador. I'm Sarah Blackmore. Good morning. Happy Canada Day and Memorial Day. There will be no fireworks in Labrador City for Canada Day.

0: Evacuation orders remain in place for an area west of town, with 120 people displaced as crews battle multiple fires in the region. An update from the Department of Forestry last night says firefighting will continue today with water bombers, helicopters, and ground crews on site. Mayor Jordan Brown says the climate of the region is changing and residents need to be prepared. He says forest fires near the town used to happen within 10-year intervals, but that's no longer the reality.
1: We've seen less snowpack, we've seen less rain, we've seen longer, drier summers here. It has been very worrisome, and it has been sparking a lot of more fires and stuff in the region because, you know, dry lightning rolling through.
0: Brown says Labrador City is postponing Canada Day celebrations for a later date and will revisit when the state of emergency has ended. Well, the premier has issued another statement on children's health following an upset over digital health records last week. With the rollout of a new digital health record information system, NL Health Services sent a letter to the public reminding that children 12 to 15 years old have to give their parents' consent to access their health records. The letter drew a lot of attention on social media, with many saying this group is too young to make that call, and some saying it's in the best interest of children to control their own privacy, like in cases of abuse. Premier Tony Wakeham's statement yesterday repeats his promise to change the policy. Wakeham says Health Minister Leila Evans is receiving unfair criticism from the public over the matter and that the policy has existed for decades and wasn't introduced by his government. Meanwhile, NL Health Services says it's sorry for any stress or confusion that the letter caused. Well, while most are celebrating Canada's birthday, July 1st marks a somber anniversary in this province. Today is Memorial Day, the 110th anniversary of the bloodiest battle in Newfoundland and Labrador's history. The CBC's Carolyn Stokes reports from France.
2: A tree bare of branches, nearly destroyed by gunfire, overlooks the battlefield at Beaumont Hamel. Soldiers from the Newfoundland Regiment called it the danger tree. It was the only meager piece of cover as they tried to advance on the battlefield, where most of them fell, picked off one by one by enemy fire. A replica now stands where the original once did, unveiled Tuesday on the eve of the 110th anniversary of the battle at Beaumont Hamel. Jacob Neal works with Veterans Affairs.
3: Approximately 800 Newfoundlanders, members of the Newfoundland Regiment, went over the top, and within 30 minutes of fighting, they suffered an 86% casualty rate.
2: This place, seared into the memories of Newfoundlanders and Labradorians, serves as a lasting reminder of what happens when peace is lost. Carolyn Stokes, CBC News, Beaumont Hamel, France.
0: And finally, two tragedies in just weeks have left many in the province's Filipino community shaken. As Max Bacco reports, parents far from home are struggling with fear and anxiety.
4: First thing that came to my mind when I heard about it was, call my kids.
5: Ludi Lynn Cadez is a wife and mother to two young children. She came to St. John's hoping to build a better future for her family, leaving them behind in the Philippines.
4: I wish I can go home and hug my kids, and I wish I'm always there to protect them.
5: Cadez had just graduated from a two-year college program when a school shooting struck the Philippines, coming only 2 weeks after a deadly 7.8 magnitude earthquake. Parents like Cadez are left feeling helpless and anxious.
4: All these disasters happening, if only there's a way I can bring them here with me, I would. Because even if the weather here is harsh, it's safe here.
5: Erwin Pons, founder of Labrador's Filipino Association, says he's seen firsthand the impact these tragedies have on the community.
6: Everyone was just concerned with what's happening back in the Philippines.
5: While Filipinos take pride in their resilience, Pons offers words of comfort to those in need.
6: I would say be strong, and I sympathize with those families who are affected.
5: For Cadez, strength comes from those she misses the most. Her family.
4: I want to hear them laughing. I want to hear them, the sound of them, that everything's fine, everything's okay.
5: Max Bacco, CBC News, St. John's.
0: And that is your CBC News for this hour. For Newfoundland and Labrador, I'm Sarah Blackmore.
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0: Hello, good morning, and happy Canada Day. It's Wednesday, July 1st. I'm your host, Jen White. And thanks so much for waking up with us here this morning. To everyone listening right across the island and into Labrador as we celebrate this Canada Day and Memorial Day. You're listening to us on the CBC Radio 1 and on the CBC Listen app. And just want to say a big hello to everyone watching on CBC television right now. You're going to have a view of our studio for the next 25 minutes. Coming up on this next half hour of the show, Oh Canada, former MP Charlie Angus says this national holiday is possibly the most important one yet as we navigate domestic and international threats against Canadian sovereignty. That's just ahead. And then the risk of wildfire is increasing right across the country. That's according to the Intact Center on Climate Adaptation. And coming up before the news at 7:30, we're going to talk about trends in this province and how people can prepare as we move further into summer. Stay tuned for that. Well, here in St. John's right now, it's a misty morning. We're currently sitting at 11 degrees. And over in Labrador City, there's a bit of a different picture there from those wildfires. There's an air quality warning currently in effect for residents in the area there in Labrador. And to go through all of those weather details for this Canada Day, earlier on our show, I spoke with Environment Canada meteorologist Melissa Field in Gander.
1: Starting off this morning, most folks around the island will be waking up to a little bit of sunshine this morning, probably a little bit cloudier, maybe a little bit drizzly along southern parts of the island, basically from Port-au-Basque right on over to the southern Avalon. Wind's not expecting to be too strong today, pretty light actually, and temperatures generally in the high teens to low 20s for the most part, with the possibility of getting up to 26 to 27 degrees through parts of central today. And then, of course, a lot of the more coastal areas will see some cooler temperatures again, particularly along parts of the south coast where they'll remain in a little bit more of an onshore, in an onshore wind. So temperatures aren't expected to get quite as warm in those places. Generally, you know, in the low to mid teens for the most part. And then into Labrador today, again, generally speaking, to be quite nice through most of the day. A few showers along parts of the coast for the most part, and a little bit of rain in western Labrador today, which I'm sure is a little bit of a welcome sight to a lot of folks in that area. We do have a number of air quality alerts in effect for parts of Labrador today as well. We have a yellow air quality warning in effect for the Wabush area and also for the Postville-Makovic area this morning. We were seeing some reports of some poor air quality conditions in that area as well. So those will be in effect at least for the morning. With the rain and the changing wind directions, it is possible that conditions will improve a little bit later today. But of course, certainly with the fires in the area, it can be a little bit unpredictable just with the density of the smoke and those sorts of things.
0: And that was Environment Canada meteorologist Melissa Field in Gander. Time now is 7:08 on the island, 6:38 in most parts of Labrador. Well, what a difference a year makes. Last Canada Day, the country was dealing with the fallout from the U.S. president's tariffs on Canadian goods and his threats to annex the country. Well, since then, Canada has spent the last year actively looking to distance itself from the United States on trade and defense issues, and the shift is working. Charlie Angus is a former NDP member of parliament and has been touring the country with his elbows up sovereignty message, and he spoke with the CBC's Leanne Power.
2: Why is this year's Canada Day so important in your mind?
3: Well, this is a very important Canada Day, but I also want to say to all the people of Newfoundland and Labrador that we recognize this is also Memorial Day. So this is an important day for so many reasons. And, you know, there's something also happening today. This is supposed to be one of the deadlines for the CUSMA agreement. And I would have thought that maybe a year or so ago or 2 years ago, if we were getting aggression from the United States and uncertainty, we'd be biting our nails at this point. And it's like, yeah, whatever. They're going to do what they're going to do. We're going to do what we're going to do. And that shows us how much we've changed in the last year and a half, how much more confident we are, how much more we're willing to look at Canada and what's at stake here. So I think this is a Canada Day where we are in a time of real transition and a transition to a stronger, more mature country. And so that's something to celebrate.
2: And it's not just threats from the United States either. We're seeing separatism in Alberta as well. So what's the meaning behind that and what it means for today?
3: Well, I'm certainly very worried about what's happening in Alberta, not from the numbers, but from the fact that we have a premier that has completely manipulated this referendum that doesn't have support. But it is a danger that we have to pay attention to because we saw the same thing in Brexit. So I think the upside of what we're seeing in Alberta is so many people in Alberta, and I've been out there, are just so passionate about Canada, and they feel it's important to speak up for Canada. So right now, the people of Alberta, I think, are on the front lines of this fight, and the Indigenous people of Alberta are on the very front lines. So again, these are troubling times, but there's some really amazing things happening.
2: Well, let's talk about that. What's the thing that's happened in the last year and a half that gives you great hope for the future of the country?
3: Well, I think when Donald Trump first started insulting and threatening us, you know, we all told ourselves, well, that's Donald being Donald. I mean, who doesn't like Canadians, right? And then when we realized that he was serious, I mean, he's attacked our country more than any other nation in the world. Never insulted Vladimir Putin, but the constant attacks on Canada. I think when we realized that this was serious, when he was actually saying he was going to break us economically so that we begged to join the United States, something snapped. And it happened right across the country, this feeling of like, nope, that's not going to happen. Not on my watch, not ever. And the boycott, the Canadian boycott, which you don't hear about as much in the Canadian media, but in the United States, the impacts of that boycott have been extraordinary. And what's amazing about it, this is the first boycott in history that hasn't been organized by anybody. This is ordinary people saying, I am not going to Arizona this winter. Forget it. No, I'm not going to go down to Disney World like we planned. I am not going to spend any money buying things from the United States if I can buy them someplace else. And of course, the huge boycott on American booze. I mean, the Jim Beam distillery shut down. That's a symbol of Americana bourbon, and they can't sell it anywhere. It's not worth anything because nobody's going to buy it. That's the power, the people power that we're showing the world. It's really, I think it's a political movement without precedent.
2: And of course, our prime minister now has to navigate our way through this new and changing world. How good a job do you think Prime Minister Carney has been doing?
3: I think what's happened in the last year and a half on the international stage has been been without precedent. I went to NATO at the meetings just after the Trump election because I was very worried. And at the time, I felt Canada was very much on our own. The big players, Germany, the United Kingdom, France, didn't seem to be anywhere near us. But as Canada started to speak up and become bolder, you see these new alliances with Finland, the Nordic countries, certainly Latvia, Lithuania, Estonia, and Sweden. And people are starting to see Canada as a potential leader to show a new path forward, because this is not about the midterms. This is not about the Republicans and the pendulum swinging. This is about a nation that is no longer a trustworthy ally that's breaking 80-plus years of international treaties and making the world a very dangerous place. So we have to walk carefully. We have to figure this out. We're up against a neighbor that doesn't seem to like us and is very erratic. But I think on the international stage, the Prime Minister has managed to convey to the world that Canada is serious, and we're a country that you want to work with because we can be trusted and our democracy is strong. So that, I think, has also reassured us in a lot of ways. This is a huge transition from where we were, say, 2 years ago.
2: And we're talking trade right now, but of course, we have also traditionally been very dependent on the U.S. for defense. So how are we handling that separation?
3: Well, the fact that, you know, the biggest threat to Canada right now is on our own border, you know, 4,000 or 5,000 kilometer border that we've never bothered to defend. This is going to be a very careful game. I think the Prime Minister has to be super careful, and I think he is being super careful. But there's a sense that I get wherever I go. I've traveled, you know, doing my Midas Canada town halls and my resistance tours. I've been from Newfoundland all the way out to the West Coast. Everywhere I go, I get a sense from Canadians, this determination that we're going to get through this and we're going to see our way through. So if we are unified, again, we got to beat back the Daniel Smith game that's playing in Alberta because it is dangerous. But we get through these things, we could come out on the other end a better nation. But that's not, I don't think Canada Day is a time of being, you know, pumping our chests and being boisterous, but saying there's something special here. There's something good here. And let's not screw it up. let's keep this little amazing connectivity that we have across this vast land. Let's keep that together. And we can be a model and a symbol for the rest of the world.
0: That's Charlie Angus. He's a former NDP MP from Ontario, and he was speaking there with the CBC's Leanne Power. 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I'm your host, Jen White. We have time for a song now. About a week ago, Olivia Rodrigo announced Daisy Chain Fields. That's her own festival with an all-women lineup. It's going to take place on August 29th in Irvine, California. And guess what? Sarah McLachlan has been billed as a special guest for that show, as she founded her own all-women music festival, Lilith Fair, back in 1997. Here she is with Building a Mystery.

0: You're listening to a Canada Day province-wide edition of The Morning Show here on CBC Radio 1. Time on the island now is 20 minutes after 7 o'clock. It's 10 minutes before 7 o'clock in most parts of Labrador. Well, Newfoundland and Labrador has seen 93 wildfires so far this season, and 28 of those are burning right now. The majority of those active fires are in Labrador, with two in central Newfoundland, and one closer to the south coast of the island. But with evacuations in the Big Land and new fires cropping up, you might be reflecting on last year's wildfire season and wondering what will happen as this summer continues. To talk about how to be prepared, Annabella Bonata joins us on the line now. She's the Managing Director for Climate Science at the Intact Center on Climate Adaptation at the University of Waterloo in Ontario. Annabella, good morning.
1: Good morning, Jen.
0: What wildfire trends are you seeing right now across Canada?
1: We're finally getting active into the season. So it was kind of a slow start for Canada. The spring was a little bit wetter for us across the country. So we didn't see that really strong start that we had, for example, in 2023. But now it's definitely going on. There are fires burning across the country in most provinces and territories at this time. We have, I think, over 600 burning at this moment. So we're in wildfire season in the way that we should be. So trends are right on par with what we expect. I do see, though, for Newfoundland, maybe there's a couple of fires that are of concern at this moment.
0: Right. Speaking of that, you mentioned over 600 across the country, but there are a bunch burning right now in this province of Newfoundland and Labrador. What do you think of those fires right now, about that trend?
1: It's trending a little bit like what we saw last year, where there's already been a couple of evacuations. And, you know, we're still a bit early in the season. So wildfire season starts about the end of March and goes all the way to October. And this is really when it starts to peak, July and August, in our hottest months. So it's of concern at the moment, because as we've heard from Environment and Climate Change Canada, July and August will be above normal temperatures for most, if not all, of Canada. And we do expect to see some drier than normal conditions. These are both really good conditions for wildfire activity. So this is just the start, and I think we could expect it to see wildfire activity continue and get a little bit bigger.
0: And are you seeing other areas in Canada that have an increase in wildfires so far this season that used to be relatively low risk?
1: At the time, it's mostly the areas that we do expect to be higher risk that are seeing that increased activity. It's pretty normal for what we would expect. We're looking at Northern Ontario, Northwest Territories are having some wildfire activity. It's relatively quiet in interior BC for what we are expecting. We're expecting a very active wildfire season. They had a very dry winter, so it's quiet still. But wildfires are happening pretty much exactly where we'd expect at this time.
0: And if you can kind of already map this out, how quickly can things change in terms of an uptick in fires?
1: It's actually pretty fast. So we kind of look at two ways to determine what wildfire season is going to be like. And some of it depends on how the previous winter was, how the spring was, and potentially even the summer before. So some areas that have been undergoing drought for a long period of time have a much higher chance of experiencing wildfire activity. But situations can change quickly. So, for example, even in Newfoundland, some parts of the province had very, very good snowpack and a lot of snow this past winter. But that's slowly shifting right now to drier conditions and hotter conditions. So that shift can have an influence on wildfire activity later in the season. So for summer wildfire activity compared to spring. So things can change quickly. It's important to stay aware. If we see that drought conditions are coming our way, that very hot, windy, dry type of weather is coming our way, we should expect to see more activity.
0: And I understand that the Center on Climate Adaptation has a guide on how to prepare for wildfires. Can you give us a rundown? What's in that guide?
1: Yeah, of course. We call it 3 steps to a cost-effective fire smart home. And the reason that it's called 3 steps is because the first step is completely free and can be done by anybody. So it's maintain what you've got at least twice a year The second step is to complete simple upgrades. So you may have to pay some money and work with a contractor. And the last step is complete more complex upgrades where you'll need to work with a contractor and, you know, spend a bit more money retrofitting your home. So for example, when we look at step one, just maintaining what you have, this can be done over a weekend. Maybe you don't want to work on Canada Day, but starting tomorrow, you can start to do some of these actions. So mowing the lawn up to 10 centimeters, make sure to keep it mowed all summer long. Don't let it grow and dry out. Move your wood pile away from the home. Remove any combustible ground cover from the 1.5 perimeter around the home. And remove leaves from or leaves and debris from eavesdrop. So what I'm really describing here is if you were to picture embers landing on your home, could it ignite anything in that 1.5 meter perimeter? Make sure to remove it. For the second step, completing simple upgrades can be something like adding a non-combustible 3 millimeter screen to all external vents except your dryer vents, making sure that there's a clearance from the ground up, from the ground to the siding that's non-combustible, and also installing non-combustible fencing. So wood fencing is not ideal close to the home as it can ignite easily, so make sure to change that. And then for the more complex upgrades, and this we always say, you know, if you're already looking to upgrade your home and you're thinking of retrofitting, consider installing a Class A fire-resistant roof if you don't already have one. And this can be cement fiber, metal, or asphalt shingles. It is more expensive. You'll have to pay a bit here, but it can really help save your home from wildfire. And another example would be to install multi-pane or tempered glass windows and exterior fire-rated doors. So a lot of people might be upgrading their windows and doors. Consider making them fire-resistant.
0: And in terms of, so that's taking care of your home, but in terms of being prepared for an emergency, should people prepare a go bag?
1: Absolutely. Especially if you're already seeing that there's wildfire risk in your area. So some cities in the country are actually very used to having wildfire every summer. So families prepare a go bag right away from the beginning of the summer. Some of us are just kind of learning that we're starting to become more high risk. So especially where you are, you know, in Newfoundland, I would suggest at the beginning of the summer, prepare a bag. And what it should include is, especially if you have any medications that you really need, have some extra in there that could sustain you for 72 hours. But if not, a little bit longer is even better. But 72 hours is usually the amount of time before you may be able to access what you need. Make sure to have water in there. Flashlights, candles. You also want to have some food, non-perishable food, a blanket if needed, of course. You want to make sure you have any documents that are really important. So if you need anything from your home or passports or anything like that, they should be in that bag. And a list of contacts. So some of us may lose access to our phone or we may lose battery. Include a charger in there if you can. But the electricity may go out in a lot of these emergency situations. So actually write down your contacts and keep them in a bag. With cell phones, we don't really memorize cell phone numbers anymore. Mm. So it's important to have that in there and keep the bag close to the door. So if you do have to rush out, it's ready to go. You grab it and you can leave your home.
0: And we just have about 30 seconds left. But what do you expect to see in the next few years?
1: Unfortunately, I expect to see similar years to what we've had over the last three. So the last three in different ways have been record years. So in 2023, we saw the most land burned in Canada. In 2024, we saw major destruction when it came to financial loss. And 2025 had wildfires burning in different places across the country and in places that we hadn't had it before and causing major damage. It's, you know, it's starting to show that that's kind of the future that we're headed towards.
0: All right, Annabella, I'm sorry. We've got to leave it there. Thank you so much for speaking with us.
1: Thank you so much.
0: That's Annabella Bonata.
2: This is World Report. Good morning. I'm Marcia Young. This Canada Day could be dangerously hot for people celebrating in Ontario and Quebec. Environment Canada has issued heat warnings for parts of both provinces. Ottawa could have one of its hottest days on record, and the festivities are in a part of the city with no natural shade. At Le Breton Flats, under the sun, the humidex is expected to reach 45 degrees Celsius. The CBC's Stu Mills reports from the capital.
3: Like, there's a limit for the concrete. If it's 30 degrees, we can't pour the concrete.
4: Pargat Singh is part of a crew pouring a new sidewalk near the American Embassy in downtown Ottawa. This week, they've had to make a kind of cement punch to slow down the cure time.
3: So this is not a normal concrete we're pouring. We're putting ice in the concrete.
4: As people in Ottawa adjust to the uncomfortable heat, Environment Canada meteorologist Peter Kimball says this Canada Day could be a record if temperatures beat the 35.2 degree mark set 8 years ago.
5: And it was hot, so much so that they had to have misters set up everywhere to keep people cool. It's going to be comparable to that.
4: Later today, Alessia Cara, the Bare Naked Ladies, and others will perform on the grounds of the Canadian War Museum just west of Parliament. Heritage Canada's Carolyn Tchaikovsky says the wedding-style tents set up on the grounds will provide some protection from the sun and an expected humidex of 45.
6: Unfortunately, there's no way to cover the whole site, so we are doing the best with what we have, and we encourage folks definitely listen to their bodies and do whatever they're comfortable with.
4: Even with the scorching heat, thousands are expected for Canada Day in the capital. It will be hot, but organizers say they'd rather a sea of red and white than a sea of umbrellas. Stu Mills, CBC News, Ottawa.
2: A new national survey suggests Canadians may have soured on immigration levels, but not on multiculturalism. The study is by the Environics Institute and the Toronto Metropolitan University. They looked at the views of nearly 7,000 people. They found that many feel the current immigration targets are too high, but the vast majority still see cultural diversity as a core part of Canada's identity. Colin Butler has the story.
7: When Mehak Bateja moved from India to Canada with her family, it didn't take long to feel like home.
8: One thing that I really liked about this country is the people are very welcoming.
7: It's an idea woven into Canada's identity, welcoming people from around the world. A new survey suggests that idea has endured, even as debates about immigration levels have become louder. Andrew Parkin is the executive director of the Environics Institute for Survey Research.
9: What we found is that concern about the numbers of immigrants who had been coming was not translating into a more broad-based concern with, diversity, ethnic diversity, racial diversity, religious diversity.
7: Two-thirds of Canadians said multiculturalism has made a positive contribution to Canada's identity. Even among Canadians who see immigration negatively, the majority still see multiculturalism as a good thing.
10: Like, Canada embraces people of different culture. You get to meet them and you learn so much from different their experiences.
11: You might think that it might divide us, but I think that also brings us together.
7: But support isn't across the board. While the survey suggests Canadians overwhelmingly want equal treatment regardless of race or religion, Canadians are less comfortable when multiculturalism means separate schools and institutions for different cultural and religious groups. On Canada Day, it's a reminder multiculturalism isn't about living apart, it's about sharing a country. Colin Butler, CBC News, London, Ontario.
2: Today is a hard deadline to extend the Canada-US-Mexico trade agreement. Representatives from all three nations meet virtually today on the future of the deal. CUSMA shields most Canadian exports from U.S. tariffs. Reports say Washington will refuse to sign a proposed 16-year extension. The Trump administration is expected to demand a full renegotiation instead. Both Canada and Mexico want to keep the deal in place. The pact remains active until 2036. Any country can opt out with 6 months' notice. Iranian state media says a foreign container ship has run aground in the Strait of Hormuz. Tehran claims the vessel wandered into shallow waters after veering off a government-approved shipping lane. The grounding comes at a sensitive time. Technical peace talks are starting today in Doha to resolve who controls the strategic waterway. Iran wants to enforce its own routes and collect transit fees. The U.S. and its Gulf allies rejected the demand. That is the sound of search crews clearing debris in Pakistan after a building collapse. 14 children are dead. The victims were between 5 and 16 years old. They were inside an unregistered after-school tutoring center when the roof gave way. Authorities say the building was dilapidated. They've launched a negligence investigation. Extreme flooding has forced several municipalities in Manitoba's Parkland region to declare states of emergency. The deluge follows severe summer storms, which dropped massive amounts of rain across southern and western parts of the province. Firefighter Mark McKay says his community of Minnetonas Bosman is completely cut off from help.
12: I think at the moment what we really need is a helicopter. We need some help for if we have emergencies or anything. We really have no way to get to anybody at the moment. Out of town, we can't get between the towns. We're just really, really struggling for access.
2: Municipal crews have been deployed to clear debris and monitor rising water levels. Provincial emergency officials say are strongly advising residents never to cross flooded highways. A new social media network is officially launching today, made by Canadians for Canadians. Its creators say all user data will be stored strictly within Canada to protect privacy under domestic laws. Business reporter Anise Haidari takes a gander.
13: It's social media for people who hate social media.
14: Ben Waldman is the co-founder of a new social media app called Gander. It might look similar to X, Twitter, or Blue Sky, but only Canadians can post.
13: So this was an opportunity for us to bring something to Canadians and give them a space where they can feel heard under our own laws.
14: Gander is officially launching on Canada Day, with the company saying it handles personal information differently than big tech.
13: So that data is all subject to U.S. law. And so what we've done is we've built our stack open source on tech that's not subject to the Cloud Act or to the Patriot Act.
15: We have sort of this mythological view that's kind of maple-flavored social media would be different than anything else.
14: Richard Latchman researches technology in Toronto. He's the author of Digital Wisdom, Searching for Agency in the Age of AI.
15: We still don't have great privacy legislation in Canada. So just the fact that it's in Canada is not a silver bullet.
16: Do you want to come on an adventure with me?
14: Vancouver's Ben Kalashinsky usually creates videos for TikTok.
17: Too bad, you're coming.
14: But he's going to give Gander a try.
18: My one concern maybe is how the algorithm is going to be formed and how it'll be shaped and what it will promote. And it might promote wholesome Canadian content. And I hope that's the case.
14: Gander says it will moderate posts using the principles in the Canadian Charter of Rights and Freedoms, and it won't allow people to bully. But researcher Richard Latchman says it's unclear how that will work.
15: There is a certain hand-waving vagueness, almost blandness to what does it mean to have a Canadian conversation? That's not defined anywhere.
14: After all, being mean on the internet may not violate the charter. Anise Haidari, CBC News, Calgary.
2: Ottawa Senators prospects are back on the ice for development camp this week. 29 players are looking to impress the coaching staff, among them the team's newest first-round draft pick. The CBC's Jody Applewaith reports.
19: Jackson Cover is hitting the ice in Ottawa, working on drills with other players at this year's development camp. It's just days after he became one of the newest Ottawa Senators.
20: Select from London in the OHL, Jackson Cover.
19: The team's final round one pick in the 2026 NHL draft.
21: When I heard my name called, it was just an unreal feeling.
19: Growing up in the Cayman Islands, Cover got a unique start to hockey. He began playing roller hockey at a rink with no ice. And his dad, Patrick Cover, says another sport was also taking up much of his time.
22: Soccer was his main sport. When he came up to Canada when he was 12.
19: It wasn't until Cover was 13 that he made the transition to ice hockey, climbing the ranks from AAA to the London Knights and now the Sens. Sam Gagne is the team's director of player development and says all those experiences give Cover an edge.
23: His offensive hockey IQ is, you can tell it's really high.
19: Cover told reporters he plans to keep up the hard work as he gets ready to introduce himself to NHL fans.
21: The main thing that I want to show to the world is that even though that you're not from an unconventional place, that you can, if you put your mind to it, you can really do something that you love.
19: Cover could start playing with the team when the season begins this fall. Jody Applewaith, CBC News, Ottawa.
2: And that is World Report. I'm Marcia Young.
0: And I'm Jen White, and you're listening to a special province-wide edition of The Morning Show here on CBC Radio 1. Good morning, and thanks so much for tuning in right across the island and in Labrador. We're coming to you from St. John's here this morning. And coming up on this next half hour of the show, it's Memorial Day in Newfoundland and Labrador. And in just a few moments, an historian is going to share why this day of remembrance still matters and how the stories of sacrifice continue to shape our identity. And then, in a turn, Canada's men's national soccer team is in a better position on Canada Day than it has ever been before at the World Cup. We're going to find out how that's generating excitement for the game here at home. That's coming up later this half hour. But first, let's check in on the weather now. In St. John's, it says it's misty according to Environment Canada. We've gone up a degree, though, currently sitting at 12. And for today here on the Northeast Avalon, we're expecting it to clear out today for that sun to break through with some light winds getting up to a high of 23, but with the Humidex making it feel more like 25 degrees. In Gander today in Central, it's going to be sunny, but then turn into a mix of sun and cloud and a chance of showers later this afternoon with a high of 27. It's going to be hot there today. The Humidex is going to make it feel more like 30. Over on the West Coast now in Corner Brook, there's going to be a mix of sun and cloud today with a chance of showers late this afternoon. It's going to be a hot one there too with a high of 24, but feeling more like 26 with that Humidex. And let's check in on Labrador now in Happy Valley Goose Bay. It's going to be a mainly sunny day with some clouds creeping in later this afternoon. It's going to be hot there today, too, with a high of 29. And last but not least, in Western Labrador, in Labrador City today, there is a yellow air quality warning that's currently in effect. And there are some welcomed showers on the menu there for today. You can expect about 5 to 10 millimeters of rain with light winds and getting up to a high of 18. And stay with us because in our next half hour in the show, just before 8:30, firefighters have been hard at work fighting that wildfire near Labrador City. And we're going to get the latest from the town's mayor. Stay tuned for that. Time now is 7:42 in Newfoundland, rather 7:12 in most parts of Labrador. Well, for many people in the province, July 1st is more than just Canada Day. It's a day of remembrance. As the rest of the country gears up to celebrate, people in this province are also pausing to honor Memorial Day and reflecting on the sacrifices that were made by veterans. The Royal Canadian Legion here in St. John's is marking the day with a Memorial Day parade and ceremony that's taking place alongside the city's Canada Day festivities. Historian Gary Brown joins us now on the phone to share his perspective on why this day matters. Gary, good morning.
1: Good morning, Jen, and happy Canada Day to you and all of your listeners in Newfoundland and Labrador as we remember our brave and fallen in World War I in Newfoundland and Labrador.
0: Gary, let's dig into that a little bit more. For our listeners, can you remind us what's the significance of Memorial Day?
1: Well, Memorial Day came about after the First World War when the Great War Veterans Association introduced it to remember our fallen and those who fought in World War I, our Newfoundlanders and Labradorians. And it was, of course, called Memorial Day. And there was approximately 12,000 Newfoundlanders who enlisted in World War I. And they were citizen servicemen. We didn't have a military as such before that. There were 1,700 Newfoundlanders and Labradorians who tragically lost their lives in World War I. And if you don't mind, I think it's really important for your listeners for me to list that was the Royal Naval Reserve lost 180, the Royal Newfoundland Regiment over 1,305. And of those 1,305 with the regiment, there were some 272 teenage boy soldiers who lost their lives. And of those teenagers, 114 have no known graves. And also the Newfoundland Mercantile Marine lost approximately 109. The Royal Flying Service Newfoundlanders lost approximately 13. The Newfoundland Forestry Companies lost 11. And approximately 114 Newfoundlanders and Labradorians who had fought with the Canadian Expeditionary Force lost their lives. And there was also 29 other Newfoundlanders and Labradorians who served in the Allied forces. And also, sometimes people don't remember, but we lost two brave women from the Voluntary Aid Detachment, Newfoundlanders and Labradorians, who were nursing assistants, serving and helping look after our servicemen, both both died, Ethel Dixon and Bertha Bartlett. So, and of those, over 800 have no known graves. So this is a very sad time, but it's important for all of us to also celebrate the lives of these brave people, and we have so much to be proud of them here in Newfoundland and Labrador, Jen.
0: Mm. Gary, that's when you start breaking down the numbers, there's so many people who lost their lives. Why is today important for you personally to mark?
1: Well, as a historian, I've written two books on World War One, and all the research for many, many years that I had done, and I can remember particularly on writing my book on the fallen boy soldiers of World War One, these young teenagers, that they were never remembered because I guess society didn't want to remember that they allowed kids as early as 15, 16 years of age to join up. And as I said to you, 272 lost their lives. So I remember reading the letters of the mothers, especially to the commanding officers, to headquarters, the personnel headquarters in London, England, asking, where is my son, my only son, or my two sons? They left here so young, and now they don't even have a grave, and I have nowhere to remember them. It's emotional today for me, especially because when I'm going to be at that war memorial this morning, my wife and I, at 11 o'clock, all that will flood through my memory and brings back a lot. But at the same time, it makes me so proud to be a Newfoundlander and Labradorian, Jen. So it's an emotional day this morning for me.
0: It must have been so hard to read through all of those letters, and of course, harder for the folks who were going through it at the time. Gary, I want to talk about Beaumont Hamel now. How has that continued to live on in this province's history?
1: Well, today, as you know, Jen, and your listeners, it's the 110th anniversary of the July 1st, 1916, which was the first day of the tragic Battle of the Somme in northern France. And, of course, known to us Newfoundlanders and Labradorians, we refer to it as the Battle of Beaumont Hamel. And at approximately 9:15 on that horrific morning, our boys left their trenches in St. John's Road and started making their way to the no man's land. And what happened with the casualties, and it was approximately 314 dead, died or wounded, 386 wounded. Of the 800 or more who went over the top, there was only 68 the next day for the roll call. So Memorial Day is held on the anniversary of the Battle of Beaumont Hamel. And I think the Great War Veterans Association, when they wanted to remember all of those who served in the Army, the Navy, the Air, the Merchant Marine, the list I had given out to you, the forestry companies, they used July 1st, the Battle of Beaumont Hamel, as that anniversary date because it will be never forgotten and forever etched in the psyche of Newfoundlanders and Labradorians. And we have to make sure that for our young people that they remember that, as in McCrae's famous poem in Flanders Fields, we pass a torch to you. Well, we need to pass the torch to our young people in Newfoundland and Labrador so they will never forget the bravery of their DNA, their own families, what they had done. And as we speak, they're just finishing up the ceremonies in France now, and there's over 100 Newfoundlanders and Labradorians, young people, and the Royal Newfoundland Regiment with guests and that are commemorating over there. And I'm so proud to see that the government of Newfoundland and Labrador is sending over those 100 boys and girls, and then the Shalloway Youth Choir are going to be there to add. It's unbelievable. So it's a sad, but it's also, in my mind, a wonderful time for us to commemorate and celebrate the lives of these Newfoundlanders, because they were teachers, they were police officers, they were lumbermen, fishermen. They were just citizen soldiers who left to go over, and we need to always remember them, Jen.
0: And Gary, further to that, to those celebrations or those events that are happening in France right now, there is a new monument to the Royal Newfoundland Regiment that's just been unveiled. What do you think about that?
1: Wow, that was fantastic. And I congratulate the Memorial University, our Living Memorial, and Veterans Affairs Canada for the job they did. And it was unveiled officially yesterday with a special contingent over there and the choirs and that. So it's fantastic. And Jen, for the last number of years, I am so proud as a Newfoundlander and Labrador and as a historian that to take part in the refurbishment of our beautiful, iconic National War Memorial. It's the only country that has two National War Memorials, one in Ottawa and one here. And then, so we did that. And then the most moving thing that I ever took part in was the repatriation of our unknown soldier from the fields of France and brought him home on July 1st, 2024. So I'm just so proud that the Newfoundlanders and Labradorians, we are not forgetting those are brave people. And the people who serve today, our Newfoundlanders and Labradorians in our Canadian Armed Forces, it goes on, and they're making us so proud. So we have a lot to commemorate and celebrate, believe it or not.
0: And Gary, quickly, just before I let you go, if you can give us a rundown of what folks can expect today for Memorial Day here in St. John's.
1: Well, the parade starts off at the Sergeant's Memorial, and then it moves, makes its way towards the National War Memorial at approximately 10:30. The parade should be coming across Duckworth Street, and then it goes down, and they wait for the arrival of the their honors and Lieutenant Governor, and the normal Memorial Day service starts at 11 a.m. On that particular time. And so it's then we can celebrate after that's over, Jen, of being proud Canadians, because we're also so lucky. So it's going to be a wonderful day, and I look forward to it, and I'm sure the people in Newfoundland and Labrador do also look forward to it and remember our fallen.
0: All right, we'll leave it there for this morning. Gary, thank you so much for speaking with us today.
1: You're more than welcome. And again, happy Canada Day, and we will remember them.
0: Same to you, Gary. That's Gary Brown. He's a military historian and author.

0: vessel you're on is a, she's a 26-foot vessel, fiberglass. She was built.
1: We're here on board the Calvert, and this is the factory.
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5: 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Time now on the island is 7:52, 7:22 in most parts of Labrador. Well, Team Canada is achieving historic firsts in the 2026 FIFA World Cup. The team is going to be playing in the round of 16 for the very first time against Morocco on Saturday. And soccer may not be the most popular sport here in Canada, but it's definitely getting people excited. Dana Langdon is with the Exploits Soccer Association in Grand Falls, Windsor. And Danan Sheehy is with the Gander Revolution Soccer Association. And they're both on the line with us now. Good morning.
6: Morning.
7: Good morning. Thank you for having us.
5: Thanks for being here. So, Dana, I'll start with you. Canada has made it to the round of 16, as I mentioned. How are you feeling about all of this?
6: It's definitely getting more exciting. I think a lot of people are starting to talk a little bit more about soccer now and paying a little bit more attention to the World Cup.
5: And Danan, did you expect Canada to make it this far into the tournament?
7: Expectation-wise, I was extremely optimistic. I've been watching the national team for a few years. I've known they were really coming with their, you know, their best opportunity they have in years. But I think that the group stages worked out for them. But again, for us to be at the round of 16, it's almost unbelievable.
5: And Dana, what are you hearing in Grand Falls, Windsor? How are folks there feeling after seeing Team Canada play?
6: I think it's getting more excited. More people, you're seeing kids now that our program just started Monday. Just really excited about soccer. You're seeing people wearing jerseys, like, you know.
5: Yeah. Dana, are you seeing the same kind of thing in Gander?
7: Definitely. Of course, our modern program started this week as well, and there's been lots of people on the pitch, of course, watching the youngsters, and there's a lot of side chatter around soccer now because of the World Cup, something that we didn't have in previous years, despite it not being World Cup years in years previous, of course. There's still a lot of chatter and a lot of optimism and a lot of positivity around it, and I think that it definitely is filling the tanks of a lot of young kids here.
5: And you mentioned, Danan, that soccer has just started up for the season there. Have more people enrolled this year than in previous years?
7: I think our numbers are up amongst all age groups. I'm not sure if it's related to the World Cup, but I know that there is actually some reason for some kids to become involved. I know that there's chatter.

0: like, and it just watching the kids love the sport, their energy. There's a lot of natural talent here as well. So that's really why I got involved with the association, is just, you know, trying to help build a program that makes kids happy.
1: And it's not just about making kids happy here now, but a lot of people are feeling very proud about being Canadian with Canada Day being now here today. Do you think, Danan, that Team Canada's performance is intensifying this feeling of patriotism here?
2: I 100% do. I do feel that, you know, Canada's success at the World Cup has lit a fire for a lot of Canadians to follow their national club level. We see this, of course, in other sports. We see it during the Olympics, but now with World Cup, of course, being hosted here, with Canada's success, I do think that those two things have certainly aligned with Canada Day celebrations, and I think people are feeling a little extra patriotic for sure.
1: And Dana, I understand that the Exploits Soccer Association has some plans for Canada Day. Can you fill us in? What's happening there?
0: Yes, the Town of Grand Falls Windsor asked the Exploits Soccer Association to be a part of their Canada Day celebration. So we will be setting up on the field today with some activities, little obstacles set up for them. We've got a huge soccer target blow up, inflatable one that kids could kick balls at. And we also have a little friendly match for everyone in the community to watch as well, and some prizes and giveaways. So yeah, if you're anyone's in Grand Falls, Windsor today, stop down to the field. There's lots to do down there. So sun is shining. Hopefully the thunder and lightning stays away, because it's been active this week. But yeah, it should be a great day. Really fun day.
1: And it looks like it's going to be a hot day in Central there too. So make sure you folks stay hydrated out that way.
0: Yeah, sunscreen.
1: Lots of sunscreen, yeah.
0: Yeah.
1: Danan, do you have any plans today to celebrate Canada Day?
2: So actually, for Canada Day today, we've given everyone the day off. Our program was in full swing yesterday with our house league starting. We had, I think, probably around 150 people on the pitch from about 4 till 7. No, about 6 last night. Despite the thunder and lightning, kids and parents hung on, hopefully for the 30-minute warning that we sort of put into place in hopes that soccer would launch back up again. But we have given everyone the day off today to go do some celebrations. But right now, we're actually trying to plan our Saturday game day watch match for everybody. So we're in the process now of securing places, locations for us to watch the match on Saturday with our, let's say, our groups, our users, our parents, our registrants, members, and volunteers.
1: That's so exciting. And what time does that match start?
2: I think it's a 4:30 start time. We're looking at starting something around noon to get people moving and doing. But we're really, really hoping that we can have a watch party. Nothing as good as televised on TV, but our members have talked about how exciting it would be to be in the presence of some of these teams. And when you see these watch parties that are televised on TV during the World Cup, it just feels like we should be connected some way. If it's not the same size, it's definitely the same meaning, for sure.
1: It definitely sounds like a great way to stay connected and feel as one, especially Canada Day today and heading into the weekend. Dana and Danan, we'll leave it there for this morning. Thank you so much for speaking with us.
2: Thanks for having us.
0: Thanks for having us.
1: And happy Canada Day.
2: Likewise.
0: Happy Canada Day to you too. Thank you.
1: That's Dana Langdon with the Exploits Soccer Association in Grand Falls, Windsor, and Danan Sheehy with the Gander Revolution Soccer Association.
3: This is CBC News for Newfoundland and Labrador. I'm Sarah Blackmore. Good morning. Happy Canada Day and Memorial Day. There will be no fireworks in Labrador City for Canada Day. Evacuation orders remain in place for an area west of town with 120 people displaced as crews battle multiple fires in the region. An update from the Department of Forestry last night says the Walsh River fire crossed the railway in several locations, but the fire's growth was limited and was directed towards an old burn area from the 2024 wildfire. Firefighting crews will continue today with water bombers, helicopters, and ground crews on site. Mayor Jordan Brown says the climate of the region is changing and residents

0: need to be prepared.
1: We've seen less snowpack, we've seen less rain, we've seen longer, drier summers here. It has been very worrisome, and it has been sparking a lot of, more fires and stuff in the region because, you know, dry lightning rolling through.
0: Brown says Labrador City is postponing Canada Day celebrations for a later date and will revisit when the state of emergency has ended. And several of the 25 active wildfires in Labrador remain under attack by fire crews. Craig Cody is the director of wildfire suppression for the Department of Forestry. He says many of these fires were caused by lightning strikes. And while there's been a good initial attack on the priority wildfires, there are often flare-ups, especially in the afternoons.
2: And that's when our fuels start to dry out again. So we start to see increased fire activity. Right now, we are actioning those flare-ups as they occur with the assets that we have in place.
0: In addition, a Department of Forestry helicopter was dispatched to the area of Esker Road near Churchill Falls yesterday to support local fire suppression efforts. Cody says they prioritize fires that are closer to where people live. So with many of the fires burning in Labrador, they are monitoring but not actively suppressing all of them. Well, the health authority in this province has apologized for an unclear letter to parents. With the rollout of a new digital health record information system, NL Health Services sent a letter to the public, reminding that children ages 12 to 15 have to give their parents' consent to access their health records. The letter drew a lot of attention on social media, with many saying this group is too young to make that call, and some saying it's in the best interest of children to control their own privacy, like in cases of abuse. NL Health Services says it's sorry for any stress or confusion that the letter caused. Yesterday, Premier Tony Wakeham issued another statement following this, repeating his promise to change the policy around it. Wakeham says Health Minister Leila Evans is receiving unfair criticism from the public over the matter and that the policy has existed for decades and was not introduced by his government. Well, while most are celebrating Canada's birthday, July 1st marks a somber anniversary in this province. Today's Memorial Day, the 110th anniversary of the bloodiest battle in Newfoundland and Labrador's history. The CBC's Carolyn Stokes reports from France.
3: A tree bare of branches, nearly destroyed by gunfire, overlooks the battlefield at Beaumont Hamel. Soldiers from the Newfoundland Regiment called it the danger tree. It was the only meager piece of cover as they tried to advance on the battlefield, where most of them fell, picked off one by one by enemy fire. A replica now stands where the original once did, unveiled Tuesday on the eve of the 110th anniversary of the battle at Beaumont Hamel. Jacob Neal works with Veterans Affairs.
4: Approximately 800 Newfoundlanders, members of the Newfoundland Regiment, went over the top, and within 30 minutes of fighting, they suffered an 86% casualty rate.
3: This place, seared into the memories of Newfoundlanders and Labradorians, serves as a lasting reminder of what happens when peace is lost. Carolyn Stokes, CBC News, Beaumont Hamel, France.
0: And finally, the Department of Forestry says anyone planning to set off fireworks should use care and check the online Fire Hazard Index before they begin. The use of fireworks or sky lanterns is banned in the province if the index is high, very high, or extreme in your area. That's currently the case for most of Labrador, except for its southeast coast, and it's the case for the Burren Peninsula on the island. Penalties for violating those regulations range from $50,000 to $150,000. As well, most municipalities have their own rules around fireworks. That is your CBC News for this hour. For Newfoundland and Labrador on Radio 1, I'm Sarah Blackmore.
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0: happy Wednesday. It is July 1st, the start of a new month, and it also happens to be Canada Day. I'm your host, Jen White. Thanks so much for being here with us. To everyone listening right across the island this morning and into Labrador, as we do celebrate this Canada Day as well as Memorial Day here in the province. You're listening to us on CBC Radio 1 and on the CBC Listen app. Well, coming up in this next half hour, Labrador City Mayor Jordan Brown will have an update for us on the wildfire that's burning several kilometers just away from his town. Stay tuned for that later in this half hour. But first, let's take a look at your weather. It's still misty here in St. John's, according to Environment Canada, though it does look like that sunshine is trying to lift that fog. Currently sitting at 12 degrees, though it is going to get warmer as the day goes on. Meanwhile, in Western Labrador, there's some rain on the menu for today, which will be very welcome in the face of that wildfire that's burning. And for your latest look at the forecast, I reached Environment Canada meteorologist Melissa Field in Gander.
1: Most folks around the island will be waking up to a little bit of sunshine this morning, probably a little bit cloudier, maybe a little bit drizzly along southern parts of the island, basically from Port-au-Basque right on over to the southern Avalon. Wind's not expecting to be too strong today, pretty light actually, and temperatures generally in the high teens to low 20s for the most part, with the possibility of getting up to 26 to 27 degrees through parts of central today. And then, of course, a lot of the more coastal areas will see some cooler temperatures again, particularly along parts of the south coast where they'll remain in a little bit more of an onshore, in an onshore wind. So temperatures aren't expected to get quite as warm in those places. Generally, you know, in the low to mid-teens for the most part. And then into Labrador today, again, generally speaking, to be quite nice through most of the day. A few showers along parts of the coast for the most part, and a little bit of rain in Western Labrador today, which I'm sure is a little bit of a welcome sight to a lot of folks in that area. We do have a number of air quality alerts in effect for parts of Labrador today as well. We have a yellow air quality warning in effect for the Wabush area and also for the Postville Makovic area this morning. We were seeing some reports of some poor air quality conditions in that area as well. So those will be in effect at least for the morning. With the rain and the changing wind directions, it is possible that conditions will improve a little bit later today. But of course, certainly with the fires in the area, it can be a little bit unpredictable, just with the density of the smoke and those sorts of things.
0: And that was Environment Canada meteorologist Melissa Field in Gander. And the morning show's Johnny Hodder joins us in our studio now. Good morning, Johnny.
2: Hey, Jen.
0: How's it going?
2: It's all right.
0: Yeah?
2: It's a quieter morning here in the building. You can notice the difference. Right?
0: It is.
2: Yeah, which is always nice on a holiday when we are working.
0: That's okay. We're happy to be here with everybody. But there still are things happening, though, here today. What do folks need to know about here on this holiday, on this Canada Day?
2: Yeah, so we know we have a ton of stuff to get to in terms of, like, what is happening on Canada Day and all the different, like, sort of the impacts on municipalities and stuff. I do kind of want to start with a couple things that are going to impact people tomorrow, and then we can kind of get back to all the Canada Day stuff and kind of do that in bulk. Mm. So let's start with a planned power outage tomorrow in Mount Pearl. It's going to be 8:30 until 8:30 a.m. 12:30 p.m. There's going to be about 30 customers affected in the Ruth Avenue and Sunrise Avenue area. For people who have been listening to the show all week, this is going to sound familiar. There's some ongoing infrastructure work happening out there and some, can't really call them rolling blackouts, I guess, because they're planned, but you know what I mean? But it's like, it's intermittent power outages, we'll say. So there's going to be 30 customers affected there for some maintenance that's ongoing. Again, that's 8:30 a.m. to 12:30 p.m. tomorrow. Looking at Paradise tomorrow as well, there's going to be a water shutoff happening on St. Thomas Line area from like Neary Road to the north of the town boundary. And that's going to be happening from 9 o'clock to 4 o'clock. So again, your water's going to be shut off out there in the St. Thomas Line area. And this will give you a little bit of notice to kind of prepare accordingly for that. It does look like it's just going to be for tomorrow, though. So hopefully after that, you know, there's going to be a little bit more water and sewer project work happening, but we'll update you guys as we hear more about that.
0: And I just want to put in a note for today for folks over in Western Labrador that NL Health Services is advising the public there that there's going to be a temporary change to building access at the Lab West Health Center until further notice. And that's to control the flow of smoke due to the wildfires in the area. As meteorologist Melissa Field mentioned, that there is an air quality, a yellow air quality warning currently in place for the area. So you are asked if you are heading to the Labrador West Health Center to proceed to the emergency entrance to gain access to the facility there, because all of the other entrances to the building will be closed there until further notice.
2: Right. It's a tough situation up there. And I mean, further to that now, we also know that the Canada Day celebrations that were scheduled for Lab City, I believe it was sometime yesterday, the municipality announced that they're going to cancel those. That's due to the ongoing state of emergency and the wildfire situation up there. So it's too bad for that. But obviously, you know, precautions and safety are much more important than, you know, whatever the Canada Day celebrations would have been.
0: Exactly.
2: Yeah.
0: But further to that point, though, celebrations are continuing here on the island.
2: Yep.
0: Do you want to get, we should get into a few of those for our listeners, hey, for anyone heading out today.
2: Yeah, totally. Actually, what I will do is I'll stick with Labrador first, if you don't mind.
0: Yes,
2: yeah,
0: go for it.
2: We'll stay up there for now. So Happy Valley Goose Bay. The Canada Day fireworks display has been canceled for today, but live entertainment is going to be going on at Kinsman Park all day in the center of town there. So that's going to start at 1 o'clock and run until 9 o'clock. In Churchill Falls, they've got a ton of stuff planned. It's going to start at 11 o'clock this morning with a town parade and a bike parade, which sounds really cool. They're going to be doing those two separate situations happening there, but they both sound really fun. They're having a flag raising there. There's going to be some family games at the local soccer field. And at 4 o'clock, they're going to have a big Canada Day barbecue as well.
0: Fun.
2: Yeah, yeah.
0: Fun. And what about as we get down to, does that cover all of Labrador, what they're doing
2: that's tomorrow? That's about what we've got going on in Labrador for what I could find.
0: And let's move down to the island now. What's happening here on the island?
2: So Cornerbrook, they're going to be having a public fireworks display tonight at the Margaret Bowater Park. That's going to be at 10:15 tonight. So, you know, they're also going to allow some residential fireworks to be happening during this time as well. But, you know, just keep in mind that that's going to run until 6 to 9 and then 11 until 1. So that's going to give them a little bit of a buffer zone, say, between the town fireworks and private fireworks, we'll say. They are also noting that the bylaws for fireworks do allow that people are able to also set off fireworks tomorrow if they so choose as well.
0: Okay. Yeah. All right. What about in Central, in Grand Falls, Windsor? What's happening there?
2: Let's have a quick look there for Canada Day. I've got too many papers. I think that's the problem.
0: There's so many things happening.
2: I know.
0: Because we are into summer.
2: Yeah, exactly. Yeah. I'm going to jump to Deer Lake.
0: Actually. Okay,
2: that's
0: do that first.
2: One I have up here. So they have a full day celebrations happening. That's going to include flag raising. The flag raising, I think, may have already occurred around or happening right about now, about 8 o'clock. Yoga on the beach. There's a Beaumont Hamel ceremony as well. A community bike parade. I think the bike parade is becoming like a big thing these days, it sounds like. A block party and barbecue. There's something called the Remax Beach Bash, which I'm sure is going to be a fun time. And then they're going to have a fireworks display as well to end the night.
0: And over in Gander, it looks like it's going to be a fun time at Cobb's Pond Rotary Park from 1 to 4 p.m.
2: Yeah.
0: Looks like they're going to have games, entertainment, some other activities, and the Silver Wolf Band is going to perform. So that's pretty cool.
2: Yep, they've got a half dozen different performers there throughout the day, including the Silver Wolf Band making the trek down from Labrador to perform at Gander on Canada Day. And let's go over to Port au Basque. So they're having a full slate of Canada Day activities there as well. There's going to be a free pancake breakfast happening at the Bruce Two Sports Center from 10 o'clock until noon. And then later in the day, there's going to be a craft fair on site, and carnival games are going to be set up through the afternoon as well. That evening, there's going to be some traditional music playing starting at 6:30, and of course, a fireworks display at night.
0: Lots of fireworks today.
2: Yep.
0: And finally, here in St. John's, there's going to be a free family fun and entertainment event from 1 to 5 p.m. That's going to be at the King George V Park at the head of Kitty Vitty Lake. And there's going to be bouncy castles, scavenger hunt, temporary tattoos. Ooh, lots of fun things. And the Community Food Sharing Association is going to be on site there to collect non-perishables and money donations as well. And then, of course, there is live music and fireworks tonight from 8 to 10 p.m. And the concert is going to feature Nick Earl and the Reckless Hearts at the Kitty Vitty Bandstand starting at 8 o'clock with the fireworks taking place at 10 p.m. Though if the fire ban is in place, the fireworks will be canceled and the concert will, though the concert is still expected to go ahead. Mm, yeah.
2: So far, so good on that, I think, for here in town. Also note for anyone that's going to be in around downtown St. John's or down around Kitty Vitty area, because of all the plans around the fireworks and the bandstand, and then also the Memorial Day parade that's happening, is that there's going to be a number of road closures. Some of those are going to be rotating and rolling. Some of those are going to be throughout the day. Check the City of St. John's website to get the full details there.
0: And, of course, to get the details on whatever's happening in your municipality, we can't get to all of them here today. We're trying our best, but I don't think we're going to hit all of them, Johnny. So for folks listening at home still wondering what's happening in their own municipality this Canada Day, it's best to check out your town's website or check out your socials for the town. Absolutely. To get the latest on that.
2: Yeah.
0: All right, Johnny, thank you so much for this.
2: No problem at all.
0: That is the morning show's Johnny Hotter.

0: And that's Sloan with The Rest of My Life, a great song for this Canada Day. I'm your host, Jen White. Thanks so much for tuning in to this province-wide edition of The Morning Show here on CBC Radio 1. Time now is 7:49 in most parts of Labrador, 8:19 here on the island. Well, fire crews in western Labrador are still battling a wildfire. The fire is less than 15 kilometers away from Labrador City, and the town has declared a state of emergency. An evacuation order has forced about 120 people from their homes and cabins. But there is rain in the forecast for today. Labrador City Mayor Jordan Brown has been at the center of this response, and he joins us now with the latest. Good morning, Mayor Brown.
1: Good morning. Thanks for having me on this morning.
0: Thank you so much for being here. Can you fill us in, paint a picture for us? How are things looking there this morning?
1: Well, thankfully, it's raining this morning. We had some showers and that this morning, and things are dampened down a bit. So, that's what we all wished for Canada Day today was rain, we got it. But yesterday, it said it was dry. It got a little bit windy. There were some flare-ups and multiple fires across the area, a lot of fires that were close to the area. So crews and stuff were going from place to place to place. It got very busy yesterday, that was for sure.
0: Let's speak a little bit further about that. What kind of progress have crews made overnight there in the area?
1: So right now, it never grew. It was damp and cool last night, so we were pretty much where we left off yesterday evening as to where we're to today. But now the rain is now starting to fall. So hopefully that will be a big help for crews this morning. We had that fire. We had a fire at the mill. We still had the fires down Myron. We still had fires there at Blueberry Hill. So we were pretty surrounded with small fires around the area, on the outskirts of the community.
0: And Environment Canada has issued a yellow advisory in terms of air quality. What is the air like up there right now? Is it really thick?
1: Yes, even with the rain, you still get you could easily see that there's still smoke in the air. We're still getting that. It's a combination of obviously the fires that's here in the community, but we also have three very large fires just across the border from us, and that's also not helping with air quality. So we've got a large area of fires making a lot of smoke within a small, that's coming across towards the community. So we're going to be having, I think, smoke in the region for even quite some time, even when our fires are done, with all the other fires that are burning in Quebec and the way the winds are going. And it's going to be a very smoky summer by the looks of things.
0: And Mayor Brown, what's the latest on the evacuation orders for those who are closest to the fire?
1: So as of right now, like I said, we're still going to meet with the Provincial Emergency Operations Center and fire crews and other professionals. Now they will be the ones now to sit down and determine fire behavior and where we go from here. So once we have those conversations and gather that data, then we'll have that conversation.
0: And can you fill us in? What's the mood like right now in the community?
1: Anxiety continues to be high, especially that where a lot of the fires threaten highway infrastructure and communication infrastructure. So a lot of people are obviously justifiably very, worried because the last thing I guess anyone want to be is be boxed in. So right now, Quebec Highway 389, which is our highway right on our border that takes us down towards Quebec City, that one is closed and continues to be closed. And Route 500 yesterday had a little bit of a fire that did cross over the highway over towards Churchill Falls. So that raised a lot of high anxiety, but people, if we had to leave, that's our route out, and that was blocked. So obviously highways got people's anxiety very high, but that was taken care of yesterday evening. And so Route 500 did stay open, but justifiably a lot of people were very worried, and that's not helpful when you're in a situation like this.
0: Looking back over the past several days, what stands out to you most about how residents have responded to this fire?
1: They follow direction. When we asked for an evacuation of the area up there around Walsh River and the cottage areas and unincorporated areas up there, people left. They did what that exactly was asked of them by emergency professionals. They left and they came down to the community. They've been following in updates. They've been, when we had the air quality issue yesterday. We provided N95 masks. People went up and got them. It's been very good. We know people are understandable that, you know, this is a forest fire situation, and they've been following direction. And, you know, this is what we've been preaching for years and years and years here in the region, that, you know, this is, you know, what we got to do. People are prepared and people seem ready. But obviously, like I said, like we talked about earlier, you know, anxiety still remains high. People are worried, but they're also prepared and seems ready to go if we have to. So I want to, you know, thank the community for their cooperation. It's been wonderful.
0: Speaking of those preparations, Labrador West has been through this before. Are there lessons from previous wildfire seasons that have helped this time around in dealing with this emergency?
1: You know, we continue to learn and grow, and you know, we've as the town of Labrador, we go out and speak with professional organizations. So after the last wildfire season, the town went out, did its emergency plan around wildfires. We've also went out and contracted a professional in evacuations as well. So we have our emergency plan. We also have an evacuation plan. We did a lot of training and stuff in that time as well to better understand how we can make, you know, improvements in our plan. And a lot of that work has been very helpful in this situation. In the last few years, we know we just gotten better. I can go back to when I was a kid in 1991, and we had to evacuate out of Harry Lake for a forest fire. You know, so even since that time, it's been, you know, improvement upon improvement. So, you know, you always do better afterwards. So even after this, when we debrief, I'm sure we'll find things that we can improve on.
0: And Mayor Brown, before I let you go, just want to give you one last say here. What's your message to residents in Labrador West right now?
1: You know, it's raining now. Hopefully it stays raining for the rest of the day. Remember, just keep following updates from Town Labrador City page or Forestry's page or Hydro or NL Health Services and the RNC. Just keep an eye on those things. For now, and once as conditions change or improve or anything like that, we'll be posting updates. And you know, I want to just thank you know, the community for their cooperation. I always say, you know, I grew up here, this is my home, but I'm always biased. I have a wonderful community, and you know, I just want to thank them for their cooperation, and also thank everyone that's involved in helping with this this emergency. We have some wonderful people around the table and wonderful people in the community that's been doing some great work to help out. So you can thank them enough for their service to the province.
0: All right, Mayor Brown, thank you so much for taking the time to speak with us this morning.
1: And thank you for making time for me. Take care. Bye-bye.
0: That's Jordan Brown. He's the mayor of Labrador City. Now, our morning show team also requested an interview with the provincial forest fire duty officer, and communications officials with the Department of Forestry, Agriculture, and Lands refused that request. The department instead pointed us to the NL Active Wildfires dashboard, which says right now that there are currently 28 active wildfires burning in the province, with 25 of those happening in Labrador right now. And at last estimates, the Walsh River fire in particular was covering 472 hectares. Well, further to this story, the province is encouraging precautions in areas with reduced air quality due to smoke from wildfires in Labrador and Quebec, and that's also being exacerbated by hot conditions. And those who are at higher risk of experiencing health effects from smoke include folks who are pregnant, young children, those over the age of 65, and those with underlying medical conditions, and those who physically exert themselves outside for work or sports. And the province says that there are minor symptoms that you can face, like headaches and a mild cough or sore and watery eyes, with more serious but less common symptoms like shortness of breath or heart palpitations. And there are hot conditions expected in the Upper Lake Melville area today that can also worsen air quality. The province is asking residents to drink plenty of fluids, prioritize keeping cool, limit your time outdoors, keeping windows and doors shut in those areas with the air quality monitoring in place, and watch for signs of heat exhaustion. And if you do experience anything that you're worried about, you can contact 811 or visit a healthcare professional. Or if you are experiencing a medical emergency, you should still contact 911.

0: 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Stay tuned. We've got a half hour left coming up after World Report.
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3: This is World Report. Good morning. I'm Marcia Young. This Canada Day could be dangerously hot for people celebrating in Ontario and Quebec. Environment Canada has issued heat warnings for parts of both provinces. Ottawa could have one of its hottest days on record, and the festivities are in a part of the city with no natural shade. The CBC's Stu Mills reports from the capital.
4: Like, there's a limit for the concrete. If it's 30 degrees, we can't pour the concrete.
5: Pargat Singh is part of a crew pouring a new sidewalk near the American Embassy in downtown Ottawa. This week, they've had to make a kind of cement punch to slow down the cure time.
4: So this is not a normal concrete we're pouring. We're putting ice in the concrete.
5: As people in Ottawa adjust to the uncomfortable heat, Environment Canada meteorologist Peter Kimball says this Canada Day could be a record if temperatures beat the 35.2 degree mark set 8 years ago.
6: And it was hot, so much so that they had to have misters set up everywhere to keep people cool. It's going to be comparable to that.
5: Later today, Alessia Cara, the Bare Naked Ladies, and others will perform on the grounds of the Canadian War Museum just west of Parliament. Heritage Canada's Carolyn Tchaikovsky says the wedding-style tents set up on the grounds will provide some protection from the sun and an expected humidex of 45.
7: Unfortunately, there's no way to cover the whole site, so we are doing the best with what we have, and we encourage folks definitely listen to their bodies and do whatever they're comfortable with.
5: Even with the scorching heat, thousands are expected for Canada Day in the capital. It will be hot, but organizers say they'd rather a sea of red and white than a sea of umbrellas. Stu Mills, CBC News, Ottawa.
3: The future of North American trade is on the line as a CUSMA deadline arrives. All three countries are deadlocked on key issues. A clean, immediate renewal of the deal is off the table. But the pact will not collapse today. It enters a new phase of long-term negotiations. The CBC's Peter Armstrong reports from Washington.
8: The USMCA is the largest, fairest, most balanced and modern trade agreement ever achieved.
9: That was Donald Trump in 2020 as the USMCA, or CUSMA, was signed. Today, the U.S. president has a very different message.
10: To me, I think it's better without it. I mean, to be honest with you, I'm not a big fan of it.
9: For more than a year, trade talks have been building up to today, the deadline to extend the agreement for another 16 years. That is not expected to happen. So the deal will remain in place until it expires on July 1st. Of 2036. Today, Dominic LeBlanc, minister responsible for Canada-U.S. trade, will meet virtually with his U.S. and Mexican counterparts. That's not expected to be much more than a formality, as talks to reach a broader agreement are ongoing. But for all the threats, the tariffs and the trade war, Goldie Hyder, CEO of the Business Council of Canada, says it's important to remember there is widespread support for this deal across all three countries.
11: I'm very optimistic that a deal can, in fact, be reached. Much has changed in the past 6 years, but two things haven't: math and geography, and that applies to all three countries. A deal will be reached because the numbers are simply just too compelling.
9: Even if that's the case, the question is, how long might such a deal take? Because the tariffs and the uncertainty that come with them continue to cause real pain for the Canadian economy. Peter Armstrong, CBC News, Washington.
3: A new national survey suggests Canadians may have soured on immigration levels, but not on multiculturalism. The study is in the Environics Institute, is by the Environics Institute and Toronto Metropolitan University. They have found that many feel the current immigration targets are too high, but the vast majority still see cultural diversity as a core part of Canada's identity. Colin Butler has the story.
12: When Mahek Bateja moved from India to Canada with her family, it didn't take long to feel like home.
13: One thing that I really liked about this country is the people are very welcoming.
12: It's an idea woven into Canada's identity, welcoming people from around the world. A new survey suggests that idea has endured, even as debates about immigration levels have become louder. Andrew Parkin is the executive director of the Environics Institute for Survey Research.
14: What we found is that concern about the numbers of immigrants who had been coming was not translating into a more broad-based concern with, diversity, ethnic diversity, racial diversity, religious diversity.
12: Two-thirds of Canadians said multiculturalism has made a positive contribution to Canada's identity. Even among Canadians who see immigration negatively, the majority still see multiculturalism as a good thing.
15: Like, Canada embraces people of different culture. You get to meet them and you learn so much from their experiences.
16: You might think that it might divide us, but I think that also brings us together.
12: But support isn't across the board. While the survey suggests Canadians overwhelmingly want equal treatment regardless of race or religion, Canadians are less comfortable when multiculturalism means separate schools and institutions for different cultural and religious groups. On Canada Day, it's a reminder, multiculturalism isn't about living apart, it's about sharing a country. Colin Butler, CBC News, London, Ontario.
3: Changes to auto insurance take effect today across Ontario. 9 standard accident benefits are now completely optional. Drivers can choose to drop coverage for income replacement, caregiver support, and funeral expenses. The provincial government says this a la carte system will lower baseline premiums. But consumer advocates are warning motorists that they have to be careful. They say opting out saves just $10 a month, but it leaves drivers vulnerable if they're seriously injured. Extreme flooding has forced several municipalities in Manitoba's Parkland region to declare states of emergency. The deluge follows severe summer storms, which dropped up to 150 millimeters of rain in some southern and western parts of the province. Firefighter Mark McKay says his community of Minnetonas Bozeman is completely cut off from help.
17: I think at the moment what we really need is a helicopter. We need some help for if we have emergencies or anything. We really have no way to get to anybody at the moment. Out of town, we can't get between the towns. We're just really, really struggling for access.
3: Municipal crews are clearing debris and monitoring rising water levels. Provincial emergency officials are advising residents to stay away from flooded highways. A safety review of mRNA technology has just been published in The Lancet. The study analyzed 5 years of global data to counter years of public skepticism. The core finding is the vaccine is significantly safer than catching the virus itself. Dr. Manish Sendergarani is a co-author at BC Children's Hospital.
18: So I think it's really important for people to understand that the basic technology is safe and effective when it comes to vaccines. And we're now starting to see some really exciting data that it can also be used for cancer therapies and for personalized cancer therapies in early clinical trials. And so I think it's a very exciting technology.
3: The review noted that while heart inflammation is a rare vaccine side effect, catching COVID actually puts patients at a much higher risk for those same heart issues. Starting today, Uganda is charging a 30% levy on used clothing shipped into the country. Canada makes up a significant share of those shipments. The rest comes mainly from the U.S. and Europe. Officials say the tax is meant to promote Uganda's domestic textile industry. But as Isabel Nakaria reports, it already appears to be having the opposite effect.
19: The sales are very poor.
20: Piles of used clothing bales lie untouched in Joseph Mugisha's store in downtown Kampala. He imports most of these clothes from Canada because of their high quality. But Mugisha says business has been slow in recent weeks since a 30% tax was announced for used clothing imports. It takes effect today.
0: We are having a challenge.
20: Canada supplies nearly 7% of the total used clothes imported into Uganda. But some importers are now switching to new clothes from China, which are often cheaper and not subject to the new duties.
0: We kind of, our market shrunk because we find our customers here are more of price sensitive.
20: Second-hand clothing is highly sought after in East Africa because of its affordability. Artists like Moses Kironde say the raw material can be recycled to make custom-made outfits and accessories. The government insists its new duties are designed to protect the local garment industry, but Kironde does not agree.
21: We are here in the market, but if you try to go around to find the new stuff, you're going to find it first, it's expensive, and it's not going to be of that quality that I deserve.
20: The new taxes are now making vendors like Kironde to rethink their business plans. Isabel Nakiria for CBC News in Kampala.
3: That is World Report. I'm Marcia Young. Thanks, Marcia. You're listening to a special province-wide edition of The Morning Show here on CBC Radio 1. Good morning. I'm your host, Jen White, based here in St. John's. And thanks so much to everyone right across the province who's tuning in this morning for our special Canada Day coverage. Coming up on this next half hour, fireworks are the main event for many people during Canada Day celebrations, but they're not so much a celebration for our four-legged friends. You're going to hear some tips on how to take care of your pets just ahead. And then Canada Day and Memorial Day started bright and early with a sunrise ceremony atop Signal Hill today here in St. John's. We're going to take you there. That's coming up later this half hour. But first, let's take a look at your weather. In St. John's at this hour, it is partly cloudy and it's warming up, currently 14 degrees, getting up to a high of 23 today with a humidex of 25. Now moving over to Western Labrador. In Labrador City today, there is a yellow air quality warning that's in effect because of those wildfires. There's some welcome showers there scheduled for today, not scheduled, hopefully happening there today too, looking at about 5 to 10 millimeters of rain that should help with that wildfire situation, as well as some light winds and a high of 18 degrees. In Happy Valley Goose Bay today, it's going to be mainly sunny with a high of 29. Back on the island here in Central today in Gander, it's going to be sunny with a chance of showers later this afternoon, a high of 27 with a humidex of 30. And on the west coast of the island in Corner Brook, you're going to see a mix of sun and cloud today with a chance of showers later this afternoon, a high of 24, but feeling more like 26 with the humidex. And it's going to be feeling a little cooler along parts of the coast. Time now is 8:41. 8:11 in most parts of Labrador. Fireworks might be an important part of your Canada Day celebrations, but for dogs and cats, it can be a very scary and stressful situation. Dr. Maggie Brownberry is the Vice President of the Canadian Veterinary Medical Association, and she joins us now in our studio with some tips on how to take care of your furry friends during the festivities. Good morning, Dr. Brownberry.
22: Good morning.
3: Thank you so much for being here.
22: No problem. Happy to be here.
3: And we're both in our red and white here today, yes, representing Canada. Of course, it is a joyous day, but it can be scary for our four-legged friends, as I mentioned. What are some precautions that pet owners can take to protect their pets during Canada Day?
22: One of the most important things to remember is to keep your pets indoors. The nice thing about Canada Day compared to, say, New Year's Eve is the sun sets much later, so you can still get a walk in with your dog after supper. But once the fireworks might be starting, you really want your pet to be indoors. We do see animals that get spooked out in the yard escape, and that's not something you want to have to deal with. So keeping them indoors, if this is your first Canada Day with your pet, let's say you adopted a dog this spring, I would recommend staying home with them if you don't know how they're going to react. If they are sensitive to the sound and they're home alone and scared, that's going to be a worse experience for them than if they have their people there to comfort them.
3: And If you are home with your pet this evening and you notice that they are getting agitated, what are some of the telltale signs that folks should look out for to know if their pet is stressed?
22: One thing that you will see, cats will hide, and that's sort of their easy option because they're smaller. Smaller dogs may also try to hide. Your bigger dogs have less options in that front. Body language is really how we tell if a dog is stressed. Having their tail tucked, holding their head lower than their shoulders. There's a eye thing called whale eye where you can kind of see the whites of their eyes. You can't normally see that in a dog. So if their eyes are so wide, you can see the white. That's a dog who's stressed.
3: Really?
22: Yeah.
3: I hadn't heard that before.
22: Panting when they probably shouldn't be. Like, you know, if you just came in from outside is one thing, but if they're inside resting and they start panting, that is also a sign of stress.
3: And once a pet is stressed, do you have some tips on how we can calm them down?
22: One thing to try to keep in mind, which I know can be difficult, is to remain calm yourself. If you are stressed that your pet is stressed, they're going to pick up on your anxiety. Mm. Keeping them in a part of the house where they can't hear or see the fireworks is going to help. Having TV or music on to sort of dampen the sudden noises. If this is your first Canada Day and you find that your pet is very stressed, making a plan for the next time. There are medications and things like that that can help, but of course, today it's too late to get those. But if you have a really negative experience this year, speak with your veterinarian about what you can do next year.
3: You mentioned that cats have a tendency when they're scared to run away and hide. Is there anything that pet owners can do to help them out?
22: The big thing with cats is definitely don't let them outside, because they are very good at just running and finding some place to hide, and it's very hard to find them if they have decided to sort of hunker down somewhere. Again, having a place in the home away from the noise, and if they want to hide, let them. I have seen people who try to like pull their cats out from wherever they've been and put them somewhere else. That's stressful for the cat as well. They like to have autonomy to decide where they're going to hide. So just making sure that there is a place available to them. And if you're having people over, not being in the area where the cat wants to hide.
3: Right. So kind of giving them their space and letting them deal with it till the fireworks are over, say.
22: Yes.
3: Are there any other tips for folks on how to make sure that their pets stay safe during this Canada Day?
22: If you feel that your pet is fine with fireworks and so you want to take them with you when you go to enjoy the festivities, again, watch their body language. It's really easy for us to forget that sometimes pets just want to please us, so they come with us. But if you look and your dog's tail is sort of hanging lower or he's holding his head below the shoulders, like he seems a little stressed, take him home and come back. They do find noisy crowds stressful. Even if they are excited at first, keep in mind that they can't decide when to leave. You have to figure it out for them. You can really think of them like a toddler. You know, they depend on you to get them out if the situation is becoming overwhelming for them. And you have to put their stress and comfort ahead of your own enjoyment.
3: I love that you said you mentioned them as a toddler. I know a lot of folks consider their pets like their children, so it makes a lot of sense, really, as moms and dads to take care of them in the same kind of way.
22: Yeah.
3: At what point, though, should a pet owner reach out to a veterinarian, and how can they do that on a day like today on a holiday?
22: I would say for today, the biggest thing I would worry about would be heat stress, because it is going to be a warmer, sunny day. If you're going to afternoon activities with your pet, if they are panting heavily, you want to get them shade and water. If they don't seem to calm down or they seem kind of almost drunk when they're walking, then I would be worried about heat stroke and I would be contacting the emergency clinic.
3: All right, Dr. Brownberry, we'll leave it there for this morning. Thank you so much for speaking with us.
22: Thank you.
3: That's Dr. Maggie Brownberry. She is the Vice President of the Canadian Veterinary Medical Association.
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3: 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I'm your host, Jen White. 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
2: Well, despite the fog and wind, Canada Day started early here in St. John's with a sunrise ceremony on Signal Hill. The CBC's Leila Beaudoin was on hand to take in that ceremony. Here's a bit of what went down. The first person you're going to hear from is First Light's Rory Lambert.
4: On behalf of First Light Friendship Centre, thank you for your invitation to join us here at Signal Hill as the sun rises over this beautiful place. Before we begin our Canada Day reflections, it is important to recognize that here in Newfoundland and Labrador, July 1st is also Memorial Day. Today, we remember the members of the Royal Newfoundland Regiment and all those who served and sacrificed, particularly those who lost their lives at Beaumont Hamel. We honor their courage, their service, and their families and communities who continue to carry their memory. As Indigenous peoples, our relationship with Canada Day can be complex. Long before Canada existed, Indigenous nations lived, governed, cared for, and maintained relationships with these beautiful lands and waters. That history continues today, and it is important that we recognize both the strength of Indigenous peoples and the truths of our shared history. At the same time, gatherings such as this provide an opportunity to reflect on the kind of country we want to build together. A country where Indigenous rights are respected, where cultures and languages thrive, and where reconciliation is understood not as a destination, but as an ongoing commitment to learning, relationship building, and action. Here in Newfoundland and Labrador, we have seen what is possible when organizations, communities, and governments come together in the spirit of partnership. We are grateful for the work Parks Canada continues to undertake alongside Indigenous communities and for the relationships that are helping create new opportunities for dialogue, understanding, and shared stewardship. As we welcome this new day, I encourage all of us to reflect on our responsibilities to one another, to the land, and to future generations. May we continue moving forward together with respect, honesty, and hope. Thank you, and enjoy the day.
6: I now invite MP Osborne to come forward and bring greetings on behalf of the Government of Canada.
23: It is an honour to be here, and I thank everybody for coming out on such a beautiful, foggy, windy day. We are the last province to join Canada, but the first province to see the sunrise, the first to ring in the new year, the first to celebrate Canada Day. Today, we're here for dual purpose. It is Canada Day. It's also Memorial Day for Newfoundlanders and Labradorians. In the morning, we remember those who served and lost their lives at Beaumont Hamel. And in the afternoon, we celebrate Canada Day. But it's also fitting that we do this at Signal Hill. It's the 75th anniversary of this being a national historic site. It was the first place that we had a transatlantic wireless signal. We had cables run from Europe to the countries of Newfoundland, Canada, and the United States from here. I am so proud to be Canadian. I'm so proud to be here to be the first in Canada to welcome Canada Day. Hopefully today you'll get out and go to our memorial services as well. But take pride in the fact that we have such a beautiful country. We have the freedoms that we have. We have the ability to come out in the fog and the cold to celebrate this wonderful country.
6: Thank you, MP Osborne. I would now like to invite Minister Paddock to come forward and bring greetings on behalf of the Government of Newfoundland and Labrador.
24: Bon matin à tous. Happy Canada Day. Bon fête de Canada, notre pays. It's truly great to be here at Signal Hill as we welcome the first light of Canada Day. Canada Day is a time to celebrate who we are as a country, how far we have come, but also a time to reflect on what brings us together as a nation. Here in Newfoundland and Labrador, we take great pride in our strong sense of community, our rich history, and our deep connection to this place we call home. As we gather at the eastern edge of Canada, we are reminded that each day begins here, with hope, with possibility, and with a shared commitment to one another. Our province continues to grow and evolve, welcoming people from around the world who are choosing to build their lives here in our province. And our government is committed to supporting strong, vibrant communities, places where people can live, work, and feel a true sense of belonging and in a free and secure manner. That sense of belonging is what strengthens our province and contributes to the success of the country we call Canada. In Newfoundland and Labrador, July the 1st was a very special significance as Memorial Day. Today, we remember the courage and sacrifice of those who served, young boys, many of them, and we honor their legacy. And we also pay tribute to those who are continuing to serve and represent Newfoundland and Labrador across Canada and across the world. Their contributions continue to shape who we are as a nation, and it reminds us of the responsibility that we carry forward. As the sun starts to rise on our day, let it be a symbol of renewal and the shared future we are building together. A future grounded in respect, inclusion, and opportunity for all, for past, present, and future Canadians.
6: Thank you, Minister Paddock. I would now like to invite Councillor Cadogan to come forward and bring greetings on behalf of the City of St. John's.
5: Thank you, Pascal. Good morning, everyone, and welcome. Bonjour à tous et bienvenue. It is a pleasure to be with you today as we celebrate the first Canada Day sunrise in the country, right here on Signal Hill. And thank you to each and every one of you for rising and joining us so our most iconic and historic landmarks. As some of the first Canadians to witness the sunrise on Canada Day, we share a truly special moment together. It's an opportunity to reflect on our history, celebrate all that unites us, and look ahead with pride and optimism.

And those are some of the voices who gathered at Signal Hill for this morning's Canada Day sunrise ceremony here in St. John's. Well, we are coming up to the end of the show here today on this special province-wide edition of The Morning Show. I want to say a happy Canada Day to you and wishing that the rain that's expected in Western Labrador can help with that wildfire situation there today. I'm Jen White. Take care. Thanks so much for spending your morning here with us. And we're going to leave you now with a different, what I'll call a national anthem now. This is the Joel Plaskett Emergency with True Patriot Love.

0: This is CBC News for Newfoundland and Labrador. I'm Sarah Blackmore. Good morning. Happy Canada Day and Memorial Day. There will be no fireworks in Labrador City for Canada Day. Evacuation orders remain in place for an area west of town with 120 people displaced as crews battle multiple fires in the region. An update from the Department of Forestry last night says the Walsh River fire crossed the railway in several locations, but the fire's growth was limited and was directed towards an old burn area from the 2024 wildfire. Firefighting will continue today with water bombers, helicopters, and ground crews on site. Mayor Jordan Brown says the climate of the region is changing and residents need to be prepared.
1: We've seen less snowpack, we've seen less rain, we've seen longer, drier summers here. It has been very worrisome and it has been sparking a lot of more fires and stuff in the region because, you know, dry lightning rolling through. We've been getting more thunderstorms than normal. So it's been there has been a change, and it's something that we all should be concerned about.
0: Brown says Labrador City is postponing Canada Day celebrations for a later date and will revisit when the state of emergency has ended. The Walsh River fire is currently 12 kilometres away from Labrador City, and

0: 5 to 10 millimeters of rain is in the forecast for that area today. And several of the 25 active wildfires in Labrador remain under attack by fire crews. There is a cluster of 5 fires around Labrador City and Wabush. Craig Cody is the director of wildfire suppression for the Department of Forestry. He says many of these fires were caused by lightning strikes. And while there's been a good initial attack on the priority wildfires, there are often flare-ups, especially in the afternoons.
1: Not unexpected, of course, that we would have increased fire activity in during this period of the day. As we move into the late afternoon is what we call our peak burn period. And that's when our fuels start to dry out again. So we start to see increased fire activity. Right now, we are actioning those flare-ups as they occur with the assets that we have in place.
0: In addition, a Department of Forestry helicopter was dispatched to the area of Esker Road near Churchill Falls yesterday to support local fire suppression efforts. Cody says they prioritize fires that are closer to where people live. So with many of the fires burning in Labrador, they're monitoring but not actively suppressing them. As of yesterday, there were about 90 wildfires recorded in Newfoundland and Labrador so far this year. At the same point last year, there were 150 recorded. And the Department of Forestry says anyone planning to set off fireworks should use care and check the online fire hazard index before they do so. The use of fireworks or sky lanterns is banned if the index is high, very high, or extreme, which is currently the case for most of Labrador, except for its southeast coast. And it's the case on the Burren Peninsula on the island. Penalties for violating those regulations range from $50,000 to $150,000. As well, most municipalities have their own rules around fireworks. Government says if fireworks are permitted, they should be used outdoors in an approved area with spectators at least 20 meters away. And they say wait 20 minutes before checking a misfire. Finally, the department says it's also a good idea to advise neighbors with pets before you set off fireworks. And while most are celebrating Canada's birthday, July 1st marks a somber anniversary in this province. Today is Memorial Day, the 110th anniversary of the bloodiest battle in Newfoundland and Labrador's history. The CBC's Carolyn Stokes reports from France.
2: A tree bare of branches, nearly destroyed by gunfire, overlooks the battlefield at Beaumont Hamel. Soldiers from the Newfoundland Regiment called it the danger tree. It was the only meager piece of cover as they tried to advance on the battlefield, where most of them fell, picked off one by one by enemy fire. A replica now stands where the original once did, unveiled Tuesday on the eve of the 110th anniversary of the battle at Beaumont Hamel. Jacob Neal works with Veterans Affairs.
3: Approximately 800 Newfoundlanders, members of the Newfoundland Regiment, went over the top, and within 30 minutes of fighting, they suffered an 86% casualty rate.
2: This place, seared into the memories of Newfoundlanders and Labradorians, serves as a lasting reminder of what happens when peace is lost. Carolyn Stokes, CBC News, Beaumont Hamel, France.
0: Well, two tragedies in just weeks have left many in the province's Filipino community shaken. As Max Bacco reports, parents far from home are struggling with fear and anxiety.
4: First thing that came to my mind when I heard about it was, call my kids.
5: Ludi Lynn Cadez is a wife and mother to two young children. She came to St. John's hoping to build a better future for her family, leaving them behind in the Philippines.
4: I wish I can go home and hug my kids then. I wish I'm always there to protect them.
5: Cadez had just graduated from a 2-year college program when a school shooting struck the Philippines, coming only 2 weeks after a deadly 7.8 magnitude earthquake. Parents like Cadez are left feeling helpless and anxious.
4: If only there's a way I can bring them here with me, I would. Even if the weather here is harsh, it's safe here.
5: Erwin Pons, founder of Labrador's Filipino Association, says he's seen firsthand the impact these tragedies have on the community.
6: Everyone was just concerned with what's happening back in the Philippines.
5: While Filipinos take pride in their resilience, Pons offers words of comfort to those in need.
6: Be strong, and I sympathize with those families who are affected.
5: For Cadez, strength comes from those she misses the most, her family.
4: I want to hear them laughing, I want to hear them, the sound of them, that everything's fine, everything's okay.
5: Max Bacco, CBC News, St. John's.
0: And finally, gas is up almost 5 cents a liter this morning, diesel even more so. The Public Utilities Board is continuing with its daily price adjustments due to the U.S. and Israel-Iran war. Gas is up 4.7 cents per liter, to be specific, and diesel is up 5.6 cents in most places, but only 4 cents in Western Labrador. That's your CBC News for Newfoundland and Labrador. 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

0: This is your Environment Canada weather update. I'm Sarah Blackmore. Today in Labrador, because of wildfire smoke, there is an air quality warning in effect for Labrador West. Labrador City should see 5 to 10 millimeters of rain today and showers this evening as well, with a high of 18 degrees. In Churchill Falls, some showers later this afternoon and a high of 22. Local smoke is in the air there as well. In Upper Lake Melville and Eagle River, it will be mainly sunny today with some cloud moving in this afternoon and a high of 29. On the north coast of Labrador, it's a mix of sun and cloud with a small chance of showers around Postville and Makovic this morning. The temperature will be steady near 10 in Nain. For the south coast of Labrador, a chance of showers this afternoon with a high of 29 and a humidex of 32. On the island today, many areas will see sun or a mix of sun and cloud. On the Avalon North and St. John's and vicinity, it's a high of 23, except 17 along parts of the coast. Around Clarenville and Terra Nova, the high will be 25 with a humidex of 28. For some places elsewhere on the island, it will be sunny in the morning, and then in the early afternoon, there's a small chance of showers. So that includes Gander, Grand Falls, Windsor, Bonavista North, the Bay of Exploits, and Green Bay and White Bay. Along the south coast of the island, it's mainly cloudy or mix of sun and cloud in Bjorn and Kenegra. On the west coast of the island today, around Corner Brook, it's cloudy with a good chance of showers in the afternoon, high of 24, humidex of 26. In Gros Morne, though, just sun and cloud today. And it's mainly sunny for the Northern Peninsula East today with a high of 22. And that's your weather update. I'm Sarah Blackmore.
1: I'm Pia Chattopadhyay, and you're listening to The Current. It's been a bit of a wild ride in this country since last Canada Day, and the pace certainly has not let up. Throughout this year, we've been talking to prominent Canadians about how they're feeling about our country and how we as a people are relating to each other and to the world. We just heard from Dr. Alika LaFontaine, former president of the Canadian Medical Association, about how he's trying to turn down the outrage. Well, now, in honor of Canada Day,

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1: This is CBC News. I'm Sarah Blackmore. While many are celebrating Canada's birthday, July 1st marks a somber anniversary in this province. Today is Memorial Day, the 110th anniversary of the bloodiest battle in Newfoundland and Labrador's history. The CBC's Carolyn Stokes reports from France.
2: A tree bare of branches, nearly destroyed by gunfire, overlooks the battlefield at Beaumont Hamel. Soldiers from the Newfoundland Regiment called it the danger tree. It was the only meager piece of cover as they tried to advance on the battlefield, where most of them fell, picked off one by one by enemy fire. A replica now stands where the original once did, unveiled Tuesday on the eve of the 110th anniversary of the battle at Beaumont Hamel. Jacob Neal works with Veterans Affairs.
3: Approximately 800 Newfoundlanders, members of the Newfoundland Regiment, went over the top, and within 30 minutes of fighting, they suffered an 86% casualty rate.
2: This place, seared into the memories of Newfoundlanders and Labradorians, serves as a lasting reminder of what happens when peace is lost. Carolyn Stokes, CBC News, Beaumont Hamel, France.
1: In national news, the United States, Canada, and Mexico will begin talks today on the future of the North American Free Trade Deal, which is known as CUSMA in this country.
4: We're expecting a constructive exchange. I wouldn't expect any drama.
1: That's Prime Minister Mark Carney, who is expressing optimism about the virtual talks. Canada and Mexico want to extend the CUSMA deal for another 16 years. But a source tells CBC News the U.S. is expected to say that it does not want to renew the deal. That would trigger a new phase of negotiations. Well, today is the day fans of over-the-top talent shows and campy musical performances have been waiting for. Canada's entering the 2027 Eurovision Song Contest. It's the world's largest live music event, known for pyrotechnics, extravagant costumes, and sometimes bizarre performances. The Song Contest is being held in Bulgaria next year, and more than 100 million people are expected to tune in. Canada is the first new country to join the Eurovision Song Contest since Australia joined in 2015. And a new social media network is officially launching today. It's made by a group of Canadians with all the data stored in Canada. Anis Hedari has more.
5: It's social media for people who hate social media.
6: Ben Waldman is the co-founder of a new social media app called Gander. It might look similar to X, Twitter, or Blue Sky, but only Canadians can post.
5: A space where they can feel heard.
6: Gander is officially launching on Canada Day, with the company saying it handles personal information differently than big tech.
5: We've built our stack open source on tech that's not subject to the Cloud Act or to the Patriot Act.
7: Just the fact that it's in Canada is not a silver bullet.
6: Richard Latchman researches technology in Toronto. He's the author of Digital Wisdom, Searching for Agency in the Age of AI.
7: We still don't have great privacy legislation in Canada.
6: Gander says it will moderate posts using the principles in the Canadian Charter of Rights and Freedoms, and it won't allow people to bully. Latchman says it's unclear how that will work.
7: What does it mean to have a Canadian conversation? That's not defined anywhere.
6: After all, being mean on the internet may not violate the charter. Anis Hedari, CBC News, Calgary.
1: In international news, a fire at an apartment block in Belgium has left several people dead. It happened in Antwerp shortly before 10 a.m. local time. Some people had to be rescued from their balconies as thick black smoke quickly filled up the units. The fire is believed to have started on the eighth floor of a 10-story building. Officials say more than 200 people live in the apartment block, which had to be evacuated. It's still not clear what caused the fire. And finally, Iranian state media says a foreign container ship has run aground in the Strait of Hormuz. Tehran claims the vessel wandered into shallow waters after veering off a government-approved shipping lane. The grounding comes at a sensitive time. Technical peace talks are starting today in Doha to resolve who controls the strategic waterway. Iran wants to enforce its own routes and collect transit fees. The U.S. and its Gulf allies rejected the demand. That's your news. As for weather, because of wildfire smoke in Labrador West, there is an air quality warning in effect today. Labrador City should see 5 to 10 millimeters of rain in total tonight and some more showers this evening as well. As for the island, many areas across the island will see sun or a mix of sun and cloud today, with some areas across the interior and the northeast coast expected to get some rain later today. That's your CBC News and Weather. I'm Sarah Blackmore.
8: Hey, I'm Tom Power. Welcome to Q. So I'm glad you tuned in today. You're about to hear something special. If you're new to the show, hi, welcome to the show. If you are not new to the show, you probably know, because I mention it like every 5 minutes, that I am from Newfoundland and Labrador. I'm obviously very proud of it, but I'm also just very proud to be part of like the history of, or the long line of artists and media people from Newfoundland and Labrador. So a while back, because of our 10th season of Q with me as the host, we finally took the show back to my home. We did a live show in front of a sold-out, loud, incredible audience at the St. John's Arts and Culture Center. If any of this sounds familiar, it's because this is a re-aired broadcast. You might have caught it the first time around. But today is Canada Day, and it's Memorial Day in Newfoundland and Labrador. So we thought we'd revisit a very Canadian show we did, like, you know, a very Canadian all Newfoundland and Labrador show. So I should also mention that what you're about to hear is not the full thing. We uploaded a part two to the live show, and you can find that on our podcast, Q with Tom Power. But the first thing you're about to hear right now is a little bit of me talking to the hometown crowd. I was very, very nervous. You can imagine what it's like to stand on stage and so many people are in the audience are like your old teachers or your friends or, you know, people from your neighborhood. I was talking to them about why we decided to make the trip. Without further ado, this is Q live in St. John's. It is so great to be home. It's so great to be here at the Arts and Culture Center, just a few minutes from where I grew up. I'll tell people quite often, though I hardly ever mention that I'm from Newfoundland on the show. I tell people quite often that growing up here, if you were into the arts, you couldn't just be into one thing. If you liked folk music, you also had to go to metal shows and country shows and punk shows. And not only that, you were part of an arts community and there was a responsibility there. You'd have to go see theater and live comedy and dance and visual art and performance art. And I think coming up, in fact, I know coming up in an environment like that here is the reason I can do this show at all, about all the different kinds of art being made across this country and around the world. I'm so excited that tonight, Canada and beyond gets to hear even just a slice of some of the art that comes out of this place for a population of over just 500,000, a place that really punches above our weight. So let's get the show on the road. When we decided to do the show, we knew we had to include one of this province's greatest ambassadors, greatest storytellers. I once saw a picture of this gentleman next to Danny Williams on Facebook. And it said, the Premier of Newfoundland and Labrador and Danny Williams. He just wrapped up a sold-out run of his hit musical, Telltale Harbor, in Toronto. Would you please welcome to the stage, Alan Doyle.
9: Come on, let's start it right. Let's start it right all together. Let's hear it.

0: has always felt like I'm being my truest Deantha. So for those of you who know me from childhood and you know that I talk too much and I sing all the time, you understand exactly what I mean. But to find out in my 30s that Inuit in Nunatsiavut were singing Mozart and Bach and Haydn, you know, these famous European classical composers, Inuit in Nunatsiavut were singing this music in Inuktitut and playing stringed instruments and brass instruments, singing in four-part choral harmonies with soloists. And this music became something very unique to Nunatsiavut. This is something not a lot of people are aware of and something I take great pride in sharing wherever I can. Because not only did the Inuit learn how to read and sing and perform and play this music, but they really did make it into something that belongs to them.
1: I think what's so clear to me when you talk about that is that, you know, I was referring to you as such a groundbreaking musician, such a groundbreaking figure for music in Canada, but it's also that beautiful thing where you're both a groundbreaking musician and also a link in a long chain. Mm-hmm. And I think it's such an incredible story, and I thank you so much for the performance. And again, we're all just so proud of you here in Newfoundland and Labrador.
0: Nothing.
1: One more time for the great Deantha Edmonds. If you want to catch Deantha and her daughter Annabelle performing together, they'll be in Gander and Grand Falls on December 13th and 14th.
2: That is the first part of our live show in St. John's, Newfoundland and Labrador, taped in front of an audience at the Historic Arts and Culture Centre. We are re-airing this episode today, one of our favorite from the past year. I remember walking out on stage. I was more nervous for that show than I've been for any show I've ever done in my entire life. And Alan Doyle came out and he started singing the Ryans and the Pittmans, like we'll rant and we'll roar. And as soon as everybody else sang along, I was like, we're good. We're good. We were all in there together. Coming up, more Q Live in St. John's, including a very special guest who was a surprise to the audience.
3: This is your Environment Canada weather update. I'm Sarah Blackmore. Today in Labrador, because of wildfire smoke, there is an air quality warning in effect for Labrador West. Labrador City should see 5 to 10 millimeters of rain today and showers this evening as well, with a high of 18 degrees. In Churchill Falls, some showers later this afternoon and a high of 22. Local smoke is in the air there as well. In Upper Lake Melville and Eagle River, it will be mainly sunny today with some cloud moving in this afternoon and a high of 29. On the north coast of Labrador, it's a mix of sun and cloud with a small chance of showers around Postville and Makovic this morning. The temperature will be steady near 10 in Nain. For the south coast of Labrador, a chance of showers this afternoon with a high of 29 and a humidex of 32. On the island today, many areas will see sun or a mix of sun and cloud. On the Avalon North and St. John's and vicinity, it's a high of 23, except 17 along parts of the coast. Around Clarenville and Terranova, the high will be 25 with a humidex of 28. For some places elsewhere on the island, it will be sunny in the morning, and then in the early afternoon, there's a small chance of showers. So that includes Gander, Grand Falls, Windsor, Bonavista North, the Bay of Exploits, and Green Bay and White Bay. Along the south coast of the island, it's mainly cloudy or mix of sun and cloud in Bjorn and Kenegra. On the west coast of the island today, around Corner Brook, it's cloudy with a good chance of showers in the afternoon, a high of 24, humidex of 26. In Gros Morne, though, just sun and cloud today. And it's mainly sunny for the Northern Peninsula East today with a high of 22. And that's your weather update. I'm Sarah Blackmore.
2: I'm John Power. You're listening to Q. You are in the middle of our re-airing of the live show we did just a few months ago in St. John's, Newfoundland and Labrador in front of a live audience at the Arts and Culture Centre. In the first part of our conversation, you heard from Alan Doyle from Great Big Sea, Alan Hocko and Josephine Jobert from St. Pierre, Deantha Edmonds, the great opera singer. If you missed it, you can catch it on our podcast, Q with Tom Power. So we picked things back up in the room with a guest who was a surprise for the audience, wasn't on the poster, the legendary Rick Mercer.

0: is the second season of North of North. I am so excited for that to come back. I thought season one was such a smash, and I think it'll only be better now that it has the eyeballs already anticipating it.
1: Yes.
0: And then the second one, I cannot tell you how excited I am for Carly Rae Jepsen's new two albums.
1: September, double album.
0: Oh, my God.
1: Let's
0: go. My queen of pop. I love her.
2: She's back.
0: Yes. Prepare yourselves.
1: Jackson Weaver, 30 seconds to you, pal. What do you got?
3: I'm going to be quick. Matt Johns, we already talked about. He has a new movie about Anthony Bourdain, Tony, starring Dominic Sessa from The Holdovers, who is my favorite person in the world.
1: A24 joint. Big,
3: so,
1: big studio movie.
3: So good. I mean, it's probably going to be good. I'm very excited. Also, there's a band, Miko. They have their new album, When the Lights Turn On. They were playing at the Junos this past Junos. They're so good. Their tour is going on for the rest of the year, so I'm stoked for that.
1: They're playing Canada at the Capitol, so that's going to be like right today. Eugenie, I'm going to give you the last word on this. What are you excited for in the second half of the year?
4: I'm sorry, but I had to talk about Celine Dion. I had to talk about her. I mean, we've been talking about her for months now, but it's coming. It's coming September 12th. She will be back on stage. They will have 2 days, a new song. I'm kind of nervous about the new song, but still I'm waiting for it. A new album probably at the end of 2026 or the beginning of 2027. And obviously, I can't wait to see her on stage. I hope everything will be fine for her, as we talked before, Ilamine.
1: You guys, this has been a delight. Thank you so much for spending your Canada Day with me. Thank you so much for being here.
3: Oh, thanks for having me.
4: Thank you, Ilamine.
1: This is the best. Eugenie Lapine Blondeau is a host with Radio Canada. She's in Montreal. Riley Esnault is an Anishinaabe scholar from Babatung First Nation. Jackson Weaver is a senior writer at CBC Entertainment in Toronto. I'm Ilamine Abdul-Mahmoud. This show is called Commotion. We'll be back tomorrow. Happy Canada Day.
5: This is your weather update. I'm Sarah Blackmore. Tonight, there's a chance of drizzle or showers for most areas. Drizzle on the Avalon with a small chance of showers for Clarenville and Bonavista. There will be showers overnight for sure for Grand Falls, Windsor, Gander, the Bay of Exploits. Around 2 to 4 millimeters of rain in Green Bay and White Bay, as well as the interior. And drizzle and showers on the south coast of the island tonight. In the Bay of Exploits, winds are going to be easterly, gusting to around 40 kilometers an hour. Then on the west coast of the island, Corner Brook is expecting 5 millimeters of rain. 2 to 4 millimeters expected in Deer Lake and the Humber Valley, as well as Gros Morne and the Great Northern Peninsula. Lows tonight range between 9 and 15 degrees on the island. Winds are mostly southwest on the island tonight, gusting to 40 in some places like parts of the northeast coast, the northern peninsula, and Port of Basque. Then for Labrador this evening, showers and drizzle pretty much everywhere tonight. There'll be 2 to 4 millimeters more of rain in Labrador City and Wabush on top of what you got today. In Churchill Falls, 5 millimeters of rain. 2 to 4 millimeters for Upper Lake Melville and Eagle River tonight. On the north coast of Labrador, there's a chance of drizzle. Winds will be easterly, just up to 20 kilometers an hour. Then on the south coast of Labrador this evening, showers, except in Norman Bay and Lodge Bay, 5 to 10 millimeters of rain, and 5 millimeters for Red Bay to Lance Eclair. Lows in Labrador tonight range between 5 and 13 degrees. And that's your Environment Canada weather update. I'm Sarah Blackmore.
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7: 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Here at the Doc Unit, it's no surprise. 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And the thing is, we've been at it for a long time here at CBC. 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Until now. This summer, we're pulling together some of the best of CBC's audio documentaries. 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But today, on the good old radio waves, we wanted to give you a taste of what we have in store and encourage you to go and subscribe right now so you don't miss an episode.

You go to your church every Sunday. You play hymns for the church. Wonderful hymns. What are those hymns about, Sin Van? Who do they talk about mostly in the hymn? And Sin Van would answer, God. And I said, and when you play your hymns in your church, you rise higher than you are now. You move upwards. You know how in your hymns they talk about heaven. You move closer to heaven, where the angels sing the music you're playing. You're with them more. You sing together. This is what music does. It helps you put on wings and become a little angel who rises higher than you are now.

0: Oh, yeah. That was the pride of Napanee, Ontario, Avril Lavigne, with her hit Skater Boy. In 2023, she faced off with an environmental protester on stage at the Junos. This is a special edition of the CBC Music Top 20, counting down the most memorable moments in Juno Awards history. Now, coming up, your local news.
1: This is CBC News in Newfoundland and Labrador. I'm Mike Moore. Two tragedies in just weeks have left many in this province's Filipino community shaken. As Max Bacco reports, parents far from home are struggling with fear and anxiety.
2: First thing that came to my mind when I heard about it was, call my kids.
3: Ludi Lynn Cadez is a wife and mother to two young children. She came to St. John's hoping to build a better future for her family, leaving them behind in the Philippines.
2: I wish I can go home and hug my kids, and I wish I'm always there to protect them.
3: Cadez had just graduated from a two-year college program when a school shooting struck the Philippines, coming only 2 weeks after a deadly 7.8 magnitude earthquake. Parents like Cadez are left feeling helpless and anxious.
2: If only there's a way I can bring them here with me, I would. Even if the weather here is harsh, it's safe here.
3: Erwin Pons, founder of Labrador's Filipino Association, says he's seen firsthand the impact these tragedies have on the community.
4: Everyone was just concerned with what's happening back.

0: Camel. Soldiers from the Newfoundland Regiment called it the danger tree. It was the only meager piece of cover as they tried to advance on the battlefield, where most of them fell, picked off one by one by enemy fire. A replica now stands where the original once did, unveiled Tuesday on the eve of the 110th anniversary of the battle at Beaumont Hamel. Jacob Neal works with Veterans Affairs.
1: Approximately 800 Newfoundlanders, members of the Newfoundland Regiment, went over the top, and within 30 minutes of fighting, they suffered an 86% casualty rate.
0: This place, seared into the memories of Newfoundlanders and Labradorians, serves as a lasting reminder of what happens when peace is lost. Carolyn Stokes, CBC News, Beaumont Hamel, France.
2: And one local historian calls the unveiling of the Danger Tree replica fantastic. Gary Brown is a military historian in St. John's who has helped with refurbishment of the National War Memorial downtown and the repatriation of an unknown soldier.
3: So I'm just so proud that the Newfoundlanders and Labradorians, we are not forgetting those are brave people, and the people who serve today are Newfoundlanders and Labradorians in our Canadian Armed Forces. It goes on, and they're making us so proud. So we have a lot to commemorate and celebrate, believe it or not.
2: As for Brown's plans after the morning's Memorial Day observation to celebrate Canada Day, a country he says he's lucky to be a part of. Evacuation orders remain in place for an area west of Labrador City today. About 120 people are displaced as the Walsh River fire burns about 12 kilometers away from Labrador City. Evacuation zones include Walsh River, the Tamarack Golf Course, Stooley Lake, and Throne Lake, including all cabins. An update from the Department of Forestry last night says the fire crossed the railway in several locations. However, it says the growth was limited and was directed towards an old burn area from the 2024 wildfire. Firefighting will continue today with water bombers, helicopters, and ground crews on site. Mayor Jordan Brown says one worry for many residents is the threat the fires pose on evacuation plans.
4: Anxiety continues to be high, especially that where a lot of the fires threaten highway infrastructure and communication infrastructure. So a lot of people are obviously justifiably very, you know, worried because the last thing I guess anyone want to be is be boxed in.
2: Brown says Labrador City is postponing Canada Day celebrations for a later date and will revisit when the town's state of emergency has ended. And finally, the Department of Forestry says anyone planning to set off fireworks should use care and check the online fire weather index before they begin. The use of fireworks or sky lanterns is banned if the index is high, very high, or extreme, which it currently is for most of Labrador and the Avalon Peninsula on the island. And that is the CBC News for this hour. 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
5: I'm Grant Lawrence, and you're listening to the CBC Music Top 20. Now up next on this special edition of the CBC Music Top 20, another history-making moment from those 2023 Junos in Edmonton. That was when Hamilton band the Arkells set a new record for most wins for Group of the Year, beating out the previous record long held by Blue Rodeo. Arkells have 6 wins, Blue Rodeo have 5. That moment ranks at number 11 right here on your CBC Music Top 20. And fittingly, here's the Arkells with Years in the Making.

In 1981, Prime Minister Pierre Elliott Trudeau made a special appearance to induct Joni Mitchell into the Canadian Music Hall of Fame. That moment is number 8.

0: This is your weather update. I'm Sarah Blackmore. Tonight, there's a chance of drizzle or showers for most areas. Drizzle on the Avalon with a small chance of showers for Clarenville and Bonavista. There will be showers overnight for sure for Grand Falls, Windsor, Gander, the Bay of Exploits. Around 2 to 4 millimeters of rain in Green Bay and White Bay, as well as the interior. And drizzle and showers on the south coast of the island tonight. In the Bay of Exploits, winds are going to be easterly, gusting to around 40 kilometers an hour. Then on the west coast of the island, Cornerbrook is expecting 5 millimeters of rain. 2 to 4 millimeters expected in Deer Lake and the Humber Valley, as well as Grosse Morne and the Great Northern Peninsula. Lows tonight range between 9 and 15 degrees on the island. Winds are mostly southwest on the island tonight, gusting to 40 in some places like parts of the northeast coast, the northern peninsula, and Port of Basque. Then for Labrador this evening, showers and drizzle pretty much everywhere tonight. There'll be 2 to 4 millimeters more of rain in Labrador City and Wabush on top of what you got today. In Churchill Falls, 5 millimeters of rain. 2 to 4 millimeters for Upper Lake Melville and Eagle River tonight. On the north coast of Labrador, there's a chance of drizzle. Winds will be easterly, just up to 20 kilometers an hour. Then on the south coast of Labrador this evening, showers, except in Norman Bay and Lodge Bay, 5 to 10 millimeters of rain, and 5 millimeters for Red Bay to Lanseclair. Lows in Labrador tonight range between 5 and 13 degrees. And that's your Environment Canada weather update. I'm Sarah Blackmore.
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4: Hello, I'm Neil Kirksall.
5: Good evening, I'm Chris Howden. This is As It Happens. Tonight,
4: will CUSMA heads prevail? The Trump administration says it will not renew the free trade agreement between the U.S., Canada, and Mexico, but a member of the Canadian advisory team says that doesn't mean it's time to panic.
5: Rooted in history, 110 years after the First World War battle that devastated the Newfoundland Regiment, a near-exact replica of a tree that stood on the battlefield has been unveiled. A powerful moment for one of the people who made it.
4: 2027 vision, Canada is joining the phenomenon known as Eurovision. If you are wondering what exactly that means, I'll speak with the Canadian behind the show, A Canadian Explains Eurovision, to other Canadians.
5: Seems like a good guest. A pizza history. In celebration of Canada Day, we search the archives for conversations about wonderful, odd, and sometimes controversial Canadian inventions like the much-discussed pineapple on pizza.
4: A little birdie told me that a big birdie told us it's hard to be a pioneer. But in the 80s, the inventor of the original Toronto Blue Jays mascot, BJ Birdie, learned that sometimes you just have to spread your wings.
5: And shouting match. The fact that he was at an LA Dodgers baseball game did not stop one Mexico fan from cheering emphatically when his team scored a goal in the FIFA World Cup soccer game. As it happens, the Wednesday edition, radio that gives you a very loud ballpark figure.

0: Nelly Furtado with I'm Like a Bird, and that will take us out for As It Happens for this Wednesday, July 1st.
1: As It Happens, we'll be back again for you tomorrow. I'm Neil Kirksall. Enjoy your evening.
0: And I'm Chris Howden. Happy Canada Day.

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1: It's July 1st, it's Canada Day, and that means the first half of the year is over. And look, when I look back on 2026 so far, I see so many Canadian artists breaking through the cultural noise, telling their stories, our stories, to the world. Today on the podcast, the most influential Canadian artist of the year so far. I'm Alamine Abdul Mahmoud, and this is Commotion. We got a whole bunch of people around the table. Eugene Lupin Blondeau is here. Riley Esno's here. Jackson Weaver's here. Hello to all of you.
2: Oh, hello, hello.
1: Nice to have you here. Okay, so here's the thing. The studio's going to play us a bunch of moments from Canadian culture. And if you recognize what we're watching or what we're listening to, here's what I want you to do. I want you to shout your name. Are you guys ready?
3: Okay. Our name?
1: Yeah, you just
4: say your own name.
1: You say your own name. That's what I want you to do. You guys ready?
3: Yeah. Okay.
1: All right, let's go.
3: All right.
5: What the f- was that?
6: A loon?
7: I just want to watch
6: A loon? It's a bird.